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You know, it's all about the BOK Center, man. Killing it. Co-Wetzel tomorrow night with Corey Kent. Ella Langley next Friday night at the BOK Center. And of course, tomorrow, Garth Brooks tickets go on sale, 10 a.m. Get on there early so you can get the queue, so you can get those tickets to see Garth later on in October. Cole Swindell, she had me at Heads Carolina right now. It's on Hot Country Nights. 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

Double. This is KC. Hey, we still have that chance to win some Max McNown tickets up on our Facebook page. We pinned it, so just go to Facebook. It's right there at the top. You know what pinned means. Anyway, he's going to be at Hard Rock on Saturday night, so go win some free tickets. Here's Zach John King. Get to drinking. This is the Bull.

0: There's Ellen Morgan on 98.5 The Bull. This is KC. So I don't know how old you are, but back in the day, there were smoking sections at restaurants, right? You'd walk in and they say, smoking or non-smoking? Dude, there were smoking sections in airplanes. Isn't that weird to think about? This like flying tube of metal, this little small place, and just this area is smoking. Anyway, some restaurants are thinking about doing sort of a modernized version of that, a no phone section. It drives me nuts when people are talking on their phones on speakerphone. You know that, dude. I don't know why. It's always some guy. He's just like, yeah, totally. Oh, I'll be at the golf course tomorrow. What? I can't hear you. What? Like, shut the hell up. Anyway, that would be cool, in my opinion, to go to a restaurant and have a no phone section. I wish I wasn't as addicted to the phone as I am, but I bet my wife would love it if we went out to dinner and I actually talked to her. Luke Combs, Tucker Wetmore, and Parker McCollum coming up.
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0: Megan Maroney, Medicine 98.5, The Bull. This is KC. A few minutes ago, I played Tucker Wetmore. I didn't realize Tucker Wetmore was opening for Brooks and Dunn in Oklahoma City tonight. The hell? So you're telling me you're dating Ella Langley and you're opening for Brooks and Dunn on tour? Does life get any better? It's amazing. And if you're listening to me right now, you're obviously not at that show, like I'm not at that show, so we can commiserate together. But don't worry. This is The Bull. I'm going to play Zach Tupp. I'm going to play Morgan Wallen and Post Malone. I've got Brantley Gilbert and Chris Stapleton coming up, too.
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Community

That's Zach Top. I'm KC on 98.5 The Bull. Coming up, Luke Combs, Lainey Wilson, John Morgan, Bailey Zimmerman. This is Hot Country Nights. Here's the one and only Chris Stapleton. 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

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This is KC on Hot Country Nights. Are you watching The Voice? Man, Riley Green is hilarious. He's awesome. And he's very...

handsome. My wife is now really excited to watch The Voice again. I wonder who he's going to have come on as like a, you know, they bring on guests, guest coaches and stuff as they get further on to the competition. I wonder who's going to bring on. Cool if you brought Lainey. Here's Lainey with Phone Keys.

98.5 The Bull, John Morgan, I'm KC, and the jackpot is $700 already for the first Sound of Moolah. Sometimes, I think it was the last time they did Sound of Moolah, Tig and Daniel. It was guest, like the second guest on the first day or something.

0: 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Cody Johnson, Kane Brown, and Casey Musgraves coming up.
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2: He's a ranch hand in a pinch, man. Hotter than the red on the cattle brand. Cause she's a gold digger with a quick trigger. A cast iron skillet swinging lid flipper. 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

horseback. Now he's a buckskin, 15 hands, five-time team road champion.

Kate Brown and 98.5 The Bull, MKC. Did you watch the MTV Video Music Awards, the VMAs? I watched the whole thing. It was great. Madonna's Cuckoo for Cocoa Puffs. But what was one of my favorite parts, and hopefully you saw it, even if you didn't watch the whole VMAs, that tribute to Dolly Parton was, I mean, I'm honestly getting choked up thinking about it. Showing Dolly starting to sing I Will Always Love You, and then Kacey Musgraves just crushed it. Just sang it so perfectly, stood there and sang the song like it was written. I mean, she was fantastic. If you haven't seen it, go check it out on YouTube because it was really, really a magical moment. Here's Kacey with Dry Spell right now on the Bull.

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Matt Geiger, 98.5 The Bull. I'm KC. And, oh, yeah, it's 11 Days of Awesome. Happy Tulsa State Fair. Coming up at 9 o'clock, I've got three songs of awesome. That's actually pretty good. I'm going to write that down. I may use that during the fair time. It's the top three at 9 where I count down the top three songs from The Bull today. Most requested, most played, most talked about on social, all that stuff. So three songs of awesome. Okay, the more I say it, that sounds really stupid. It's coming up at 9 o'clock. Here's Ella Langley right now, loving life again. This is 98.5 The Bull.

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4: And welcome to the top three at nine. This is KC. This is where I count down the top three songs from The Bull today. Got a couple songs that have bounced back into the top three. And the number one song bounced back up to the number one spot. Bouncing. Stop saying bouncing. Here's Jelly Roll. This is Hands Up, back at number three in the top three at nine, 98.5. Double.

That song is back in the top three at 9. God, what a great song. Carly Pearce and Riley Green. And I'm KC. So that's number 2. And I'm not surprised that's back in the top 3 at 9, because Riley announced his show at the BOK Center May 20th. If you want to go for free, Dina gives away tickets. And the 1 o'clock hour, tomorrow you have another chance to win some free Riley Green tickets. So listen during the 1 o'clock hour so you can win it from Dina. All right, here we are. To number 1 at the top 3 at 9. Look who's back at number 1. It's Damned If I Do, Vincent Mason on the Bulls.

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I am KC, and it's funny, this next song, Finders Keepers, Luke Bryan and Luke Combs have been looking to do something together. Luke Bryan hears this song for the first time. Somebody played it for him while he was doing a recording session, and he loved it immediately. Calls Luke Combs, says, we got to do this. They did it that day, right away, got in the studio, recorded it right away. And he's like, yeah, finally, the Luke and Luke collab we've been wanting to do. It's Finders Keepers on the Bull.

0: Next Friday night. God, I hope you have tickets, man, to that Ella Langley show. Sold out so fast. Hottest ticket in town. It's going to be incredible at the BOK Center. This is KC on Hot Country Nights of the Bull. Jason Aldean, Ian Munta, Gavin Adcock with Wannabe coming up. 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

98.5 The Bull is Ian Muncik. This is KC. And I'm getting excited. A couple hours away from Friday. Let's freaking go. It's almost the weekend. Dude, it's going to be a great weekend for the Tulsa State Fair once this rain gets out of the way. I'm headed back to my little house in Creek County in Bristow. Let's go Purple Pirates. I'm going to leave you with Gavin Adcock. Here's Wannabe on Hot Country Nights. I'll see you tomorrow night. 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

0: Garth Brooks is bringing his Blame It On My Roots tour to the BLK Center October 23rd, 24th, and 25th. 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

0: 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Not quite there yet.
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0: I know.
1: Don't, you don't need to reveal that. That's well, private. Can I? That's private.
0: I said, man, do you think you do good in a rap battle, or you think I would? Not, and of course I wouldn't do good in a rap battle. And then Daniel said, and then you said, Tig, you wouldn't do good in a poetry battle. And I said, fair enough. And okay, I can't say the rest, apparently. It's too sensitive for
1: Daniel. No, I was like, I said I hate poetry, and that's probably, that's a terrible thing to say. You should appreciate poetry.
0: Yeah.
1: I ain't a big fan.
0: Okay. It's 98.5 The Bull, Tig and Daniel. You know, all songs are really poetry. Ella Langley.

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1: Man, I remember, do you remember this radio station back in Alabama? Was that where we were from? It was in Columbus, Georgia. It was called The Fox. And what they had was a big, giant, inflatable fox. We need to get a big, giant, inflatable bull to have with us.
0: Wait a second. Now, we did have a bull. What happened to that thing?
1: What that was, they had ordered a bull costume that was inflatable, and then they somehow tried to
0: make it
1: seal
0: stationary,
1: up the legs or something like that. Yeah, it didn't quite work. But we you know, I remember seeing that 101 The Fox, big, giant inflatable fox. We got to get an inflatable something or other.
0: I remember a station called WABB. During the parades, I grew up where Mardi Gras was, and the float itself was a giant boom box. Now, I don't know if that would work now. What would you, if you were in a parade and you wanted to resemble something radio, what would it be now? The app? Like your phone with an app up on it?
1: I don't know. I still listen to the radio in the car, but...
0: But how would you... But, like, a young kid won't even know what the heck a boombox is. We drove that down the street, would they? Like, I know it sounds cliche, but my son, I showed him a CD, and he was genuinely confused, and I couldn't blame him.
1: It was like when we saw our parents' old 8-tracks. You wouldn't know exactly what to do with that.
0: Dude, the kid, I gave him the key to a lock, and he didn't know how to do it. And I said, dude, what's wrong with you? You don't know how to do a lock? And then it hit me. He probably doesn't. Everything he's encountered has been dad pressing a button on his remote control to get in the car or typing in a key code. I mean, he could not figure out this key. I'm like, how do you not? And then I go, wait, he probably doesn't.
1: Our friend Misty, she posted about her daughter who is now, she's graduated high school and everything, but she had to FaceTime her to ask her how to address an envelope.
0: Oh, put, yeah.
1: And that's okay because they don't know.
0: Well, you know, and then there's the other side of that. I remember when we first got the internet and email started, my dad called me and he says, well, how do you pay for the postage on an email? I mean, it goes both ways, I guess.
1: Was he like joking?
0: No, he was serious. He's like, so it doesn't cost money and I can send you a message. I mean, and I said, yeah, and it comes to me right away. And you can even send a picture and stuff. So, I don't know if a boombox going down the road in Tulsa would mean anything to younger people, right? What could it possibly be?
1: I'm looking now at Amazon at all the inflatable kind of things we could get.
0: A bull?
1: You can get a bull, yeah. Mm.
0: You're already.
1: How about a big inflatable cowboy hat?
0: That's cool. But it doesn't say the bull. It doesn't connect the bull back to it.
1: Well, then you'd have to put like a decal on it.
0: You're already kind of like our inflatable.
1: Hey, but that is true. I have an inflatable looking face.
0: Oh, we'll have to work on that. And see what
1: you know. Trying to brainstorm with this guy is ridiculous. So I just tried to
0: brainstorm what would look good going down the road in a parade or at a broadcast we were doing at the fair.
1: I see. I mentioned just that the fox used to have a big inflatable fox. Then you start talking about parades.
0: But it's all about
1: the fox didn't put the inflatable on the truck bed and drive
0: around.
1: Sure,
0: they should have.
1: Well, they didn't.
0: And they're crazy. They missed an opportunity. Whatever came of the fox, it went out of business, right? That's because they didn't put that thing in a parade.
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3: Some lingering areas of drizzle and light rain early this morning. A northeast wind increasing as a cold front moves in. Clouds pretty stubborn for most of the day with some sun breaks later in the afternoon. Nice fall temperatures, a high around 72. Partly to mostly cloudy skies continue Saturday, low around 60, high around 76. For the Bob Mills Weather Center, I'm News on 6 meteorologist Stephen Nairn.
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Our jackpot this morning is up to $700. That's at 710. 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

0: Greg and Daniel.
1: Doug, you're going to think this is sexist, but I'm going to go ahead and tell you it's not really sexist. But I can say this about all women. If you eat at a Chinese restaurant and you don't read that fortune cookie, they will not have it.
0: Oh, my God. Then I have four of those in my house right now in the wrapper.
1: Forget that. If you're out to dinner, you're on a date, something like that.
0: Yeah, but that means I escaped a dinner without opening one.
1: And they bring out the fortune cookies and they sit it down in front of you and the lady. And you don't read that fortune. If you just say, nah, I'm not going to read it. They will not accept that. It will cause great problems.
0: Yeah, I know. It's a big deal. And I think some people just go for those cookies. But like, what is a fortune? Is it a future cast or is it just good words?
1: Because it's a silly thing to do. This is about not the fortune in the cookies, but the fact that women love fortune cookies and you must read the fortune.
0: Oh,
1: and you must read it out loud. If you want to test this next time you're out, take out the fortune, read it to yourself, and then crumple it up, put it in your pocket.
0: Don't say anything.
1: They will not accept that. That would be grounds to break up.
0: Ladies do care a lot about the fortune cookies. Mm-hmm. I agree with you. Imagine this, though. What else do ladies like, Daniel? Brunch.
1: Okay.
0: What if you got a fortune cookie at the end of brunch?
1: Oh, my God. Brunch, fortune cookies.
0: And they had
1: good.
0: All those mimosas. Oh, my God.
1: Now, let me tell you, since I've figured out men and women, I'm basically a scientist. The scratch-off ticket is the equivalent to the fortune cookie for a man. Like, if your wife or whatever scratched off a lottery ticket and then just put it in their pocket without revealing it, guy wouldn't be able to handle that.
0: Right. So, in other words, like, I need to see what's on that ticket. That's our inverse.
1: Right.
0: That's the other one.
1: Woman has you must read the fortune and you must read it out loud and comment it on it. And on the other side of the coin, scratch off. Because if you scratch off a scratch off ticket in front of me and just put it in your pocket without showing me, big problems.
0: Actually, you and I had a little challenge with each other once because over a scratch-off ticket in the car, I don't know if you remember this, but you said, I'm going to go buy a big boy, which is like a $20 one. I said, I ain't going to do that, pal. No thanks. And he said, are you sure, Ty? You don't want in on this sweet scratch-off action. All I could think of, you're about to lose $20.

0: So I say, no, I pass. Daniel gets in the car with his $20. Now, I have no skin in the game. Then I see he's starting to win.
1: I know. Let me tell you what happens. I always scratch off the number first to see if I'm a winner or not. I don't reveal what the prize is. I always just see if it's a winner.
0: Yeah.
1: This is like one of those $20 tickets. So it's got like 15 columns or whatever. I scratch number one, winner. Number two, winner. Every single one was a winner.
0: Well, you're not revealing what the prize is right under it.
1: Right.
0: It could be $5,000. It could be a dollar. We don't know.
1: I do that at the very end. I've now scratched off an entire lottery ticket that in every single box, it says winner. Well, guess what? Old Tig then decides he wants to be in on it. And I go, absolutely not.
0: Yeah, I mean, that was kind of messed up. I mean, it's like I took a sports bet when it was clear the team was going
1: to
0: win.
1: Hand to God, though, I thought if you get every single one right, I thought that means you've got the big jackpot. I ended up scratching it all off. Ended up being like 40, 50 bucks. But for a second there, I thought I'd won every single
0: one. Not one of those things was a treasure chest or anything. So
1: I would like to issue this challenge. Go out to eat at a Chinese restaurant with your girlfriend or wife or whoever's in your life and video yourself refusing to read the fortune out loud or to refuse it at all or to read it at all. And then if you're a lady, get a video of you scratching off a lottery ticket and then just putting
0: anything.
1: It in your pocket without revealing to the man in your life what it is. Nothing but a catastrophe.
0: Counseling's going to be booked up in Tulsa here real soon.
1: I mean, would you allow that if you're...
0: Allow it? I can't.
1: You know what I'm saying. Could you go ahead and go about your day?
0: I'd be affected and changed.
1: Because you know if they slip it in their pocket, obviously they've won something.
0: Yeah, and I'd need to know about that, right? 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

0: Jackpot is up to $700 now at 7:10 this morning. That's where we sit on this Friday morning. Oh, and we also get to hear Finally Friday right before the sound.
1: Ooh, nice.
0: What a day it's going to be. 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

0: 98.5 The Bull, you got Tiger Daniel, the jackpot at $700 this morning. That sound of moolah. Would you like to hear the sound? This at 7:10 this morning. Can you identify the sound? If you can, you win $700 if you're the correct caller. Coming up at 7:10 as the sound of moolah continues. Good morning, Tiger Daniel, 68, downtown across from Guthrie Green. One of those days where it's just going to stay right about where it is temperature-wise. Maybe move 2 degrees up towards 70, but pretty much where we are right now. And I see next week we're getting well into the 50s as our lows at nighttime. The Tulsa State Fair is wide open, y'all. Me and Dana were there last night, introduced Drake White. And I brought my son with me. And I said, no, listen, I got to work. We ain't going to be doing all the fun stuff. I just got to go and I got to work and we got to concentrate. And I thought, that's probably not going to work. And, of course, what Daniel does is as we're walking to do our job and introduce Drake White, and I'm trying to keep, you know, those when horses go down in a parade and you got those blinders on them. I'm trying to make sure the kid doesn't see all the stuff that's going on that's really fun around him. We got a mission. We're at work. And then Dana's like, hey, do you like funnel cakes? And he's pointing to all the things. And immediately I was out of money before I even really started doing our gig. So it was cool to see Drake White last night. Plenty of new things going on at the fair this year. And it is wide open. Looks like the weather is going to cooperate nicely. Also, Garth Brooks tickets. One day we were on the air last week and Daniel interrupts the whole show. And this time he didn't say anything stupid. He said, no, I think I should interrupt the show because Garth Brooks is going to be here for 3 days in a row. Those tickets are on sale today at 10 a.m. And what they say is you can get in line 30 minutes before. So I guess at 9:30 you can join the queue, the line to buy Garth Brooks tickets, 3 shows. And one strategy you may want to use: Garth has got a Friday night show, he's got a Saturday night show, and then Sunday's like, I think that's the matinee day. And what a great thing, because when you're a parent, you got a lot of stuff going on. We were talking about, you know how comedians will come to town and they do like 2 shows. They have like an earlier show and a later show. Why don't these guys all do that? All the country singers. I mean, your 18-wheelers are already there. Your stage guys have already set up. Why aren't we doing that? Let's say Luke Bryan comes to town, or even Ella Langley. She ought to do like a 1 p.m. thing and then go take a nap and then come back for the 7 p.m. thing. So Garth Brooks on Sunday's got kind of a middle of the afternoon thing. So strategy-wise, when you jump on to get tickets, maybe the Friday night and the Saturday night, very hot Sunday, maybe the way you get to see Garth Brooks if there is a big, long line. And with $700, you could certainly knock out some Garth Brooks tickets. That chance with our sound of moolah, here it is. At $700, 7:10, Tiger and Daniel.
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2: Some lingering areas of drizzle and light rain early this morning. A northeast wind increasing as a cold front moves in. Clouds pretty stubborn for most of the day with some sun breaks later in the afternoon. Nice fall temperatures, a high around 72. Partly to mostly cloudy skies continue Saturday. Low around 60, high around 76. For the Bob Mills Weather Center, I'm News on 6 meteorologist Stephen Nairns.
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5: extra cautious on the roadways this morning. Weather is definitely causing some delays. Westbound on the VA from I-44 into Utica, about a 10-minute trip. I'm Randy Fuller with Oklahoma's Own Traffic.
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8: 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And I thought, oh, she'll be back, till she turned around and pointed

0: 98.5 The Bull. I saw some temperatures get into the 50s as our low next week. Daniel, I was thinking about how to stay a little bit warm. I mean, it's not freezing cold, but 50 is a little cold to sleep in, I thought. And your dad is an electrician, Daniel, and he will not touch an electric blanket. Or did I get that wrong?
1: He told me growing up, he said, hey, man, you know, we're not sure these are safe.
0: Throw it out into the public and see what happens.
1: I don't know why. He just said there were studies that didn't show they were safe, but, you know, we're surrounded by electricity every day. I don't know why he was afraid of the electric blanket.
0: It is kind of weird. I mean, I guess to wrap yourself in something that's not only, you know, warm and could catch on fire with copper coils, electricity is seething through it, and then you just put that all over yourself. And so I was reading, because, you know, I like to stretch my energy dollar, Daniel.
1: Yeah.
0: As we should have done this summer, but I was reading, like, a central air conditioner. I said, for 8 hours, how long does it take to run the central heating, average home, you know, all that kind of stuff? It said about $4.76 to run your central heater for 8 hours, you know, a night's sleep, $4.76. Now, a space heater, I get nervous about those for a while. Seems like a lot of times you hear about a fire on the news, space heater this, space heater that. Space heater ain't gonna heat a whole lot, but it costs about $2 an hour to run. So about half price, but you can only get like one room out of that. An electric blanket. Drum roll, please, on how much you think it costs to run an electric blanket for 8 hours.
1: $0.01?
0: 14 cents.
1: Okay.
0: 14 cents versus $4.76 if you're pushing that heat down. It may not be a perfect conversion, but central heating definitely costly, but it heats your old house. These other ones are more local heat, just on your body or in the same room you're in. But you go to bed, throw in an electric blanket, what do you care if it's cold in the living room?
1: My daddy says, listen, I don't trust an electric blanket, but when I was 14, he got me a motorcycle to drive to school.
0: Yeah, he's like, a tortured individual.
1: He's like, electric blanket, too dangerous. Here's the keys to a motorcycle, son.
0: Have a good time.
1: You can take this to school.
0: Mm-hmm.
1: And I appreciated it. I loved it. But could you imagine? You have an 11-year-old. 3 years from now, you hand him the keys to a motorcycle.
0: Not happening. I can't do it.
1: What
0: not
1: do you mean
0: yet.
1: Not happening?
0: Well, I get nervous. He's got one of those kind of knockoff bird scooters that we keep in the house.
1: Yeah.
0: I get nervous just seeing that. I got like, no, I can't handle it. I cannot. Did they make you wear a helmet?
1: Oh, yeah, sure.
0: Well, good.
1: Yeah.
0: Well, at least it
1: but
0: wasn't
1: still,
0: totally
1: I'm 14.
0: Crazy.
1: Can't cover up with an electric blanket driving a motorcycle.
0: Also, then I said, how much is an electric blanket set a guy back? And right now, I guess Home Depot is trying to get you in there with their special jazzy deals. The thing is, you know, it's like Target. You walk in for that one thing and you end up with nine things. So right now at Home Depot, let's play Price is Right again. On the space heater, costs 14 cents a night. You can buy an electric blanket to get that knocked out. Probably great for nights when it's like 50 outside and stuff. What do you think about that, man?
1: $25.
0: I almost didn't want to say it on the radio because I want to go get one like immediately after work. $9.99.
1: What?
0: Yeah. And I looked it up. It's got good reviews and stuff. It's not a piece of garbage. But they say the number one reason an electric blanket catches on fire, it's more than 10 years old. So you need to kind of, you know, after 3 years, let's go, you know, spend the extra 10 bucks again.
1: So my dad was right. They are dangerous.
0: They can catch fire. So too can a space heater. So too can your actual heater. But, yeah, so I think I'm going to, am I to electric blanket age where this is like what I think about? I used to think, what's it? Yeah, today's Friday. Years ago, Dan, I'd be like, now, which club are we going to? How many ladies are going to be there? And now I'm like, man, I better get to Home Depot before everybody else gets my electric blanket.
1: You couldn't wait until 9, 10 o'clock to start getting ready to go out on a Friday. Could you imagine now if you started getting ready at 9:30?
0: Oh, you mean at night you're talking about?
1: Oh, yeah.
0: Oh, at night, sure. When we were younger, me and Dan used to go around town and stuff, and now I'm like, last night we did the fair, right?
1: Mm-hmm.
0: We did Drake White, and Daniel would not shut up. But he's like, let's get out of here. I gotta go. And I said, what do you got? Like a bus to catch? He's like, it's just time for me to go home and go to bed. And it was 8.
1: and I'm yawning.
0: Yeah, and I go, what? And not that long ago, really, we didn't even start getting dressed to go out until 9:30, 10, 10:30. Times are changing, but I will get that electric blanket for anybody else does.
1: My favorite part of the fair last night was that it was, like, not very crowded.
0: Uh-huh.
1: Isn't that weird that I'm like, hey, I love it here. There's nobody else here almost.
0: Yeah. And you're also, I know you're, before you go to a place, you'll look up how the parking situation is.
1: Don't get me started on you in this parking. Last night, Tyke had a full meltdown trying to pull into the fair parking lot.
0: Well, no, it wasn't a full meltdown. Look, it was a highly stressful situation because there's like people waving in and there's flags everywhere. You don't know what's going on, where we're supposed to park. And then what does Daniel decide to do? He decides to take a phone call. And you're like, oh, how you doing?
1: I'm like, dude, help me get in here. And for some reason, Ty can't park if I'm on the phone.

0: distracts me and is disrespectful. When you're in the car with me, we should have conversations, not you call
1: right
0: other people.
1: Right in front of your little son, too, full meltdown about how to get into the parking lot of the Expo Center.
0: It's just rude. We're in the car together not that often. I thought we'd have a moment where we could talk. And then he starts calling other people.
1: No, I received a phone call. I took the call. And Tug's like, hey, man. Hey, is this media parking lot? I'm like, Tug, you can see the sign as well as I can.
0: Yeah, but then I'm drawn into your conversation. Who's he talking to? What are they talking about?
1: Little son's there watching you have a full-on meltdown about how to park into the fair.
0: Right before the fair. It's supposed to be a happy time. But yeah, the fair is going on, and if you had an extra $700 in your pocket, I can't talk. Heading into the holidays, whatever. You know what I mean. 7:10 this morning, the sound of Moolah, Tig, and Dano.
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3: Some lingering areas of drizzle and light rain early this morning. A northeast wind increasing as a cold front moves in. Clouds pretty stubborn for most of the day with some sun breaks later in the afternoon. Nice fall temperatures, a high around 72. Partly to mostly cloudy skies continue Saturday. A low around 60, a high around 76. For the Bob Mills Weather Center, I'm News on 6 meteorologist Stephen Nairns.
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1: Conditions are affecting the drive. Southbound on 75, looking pretty good. No major delays from Skiatook to the IDL downtown. 20 minutes. I'm Randy Fuller with Oklahoma's own traffic.
0: The Bull text line is always open. 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

0: to just let them know. And I wanted to make sure it didn't change. I had a birthday party to a Switch the day before here recently.
1: Ty gets the invitation. I sent it to him via text, and he's calling to now confirm that that's the time. You don't send out an invitation and then change it.
0: I had one change from Saturday to Sunday last minute
1: so
0: that I had
1: big,
0: to get my
1: are,
0: son
1: are you
0: to.
1: Like a birthday party clown now? That's your big your
0: I
1: side
0: deliver
1: gig?
0: My own son to birthday parties, yeah.
1: Okay. Hey, what happened, by the way, Alexander, when I was a kid, not everybody went to birthday parties, just the moms, and now it's everybody. The dad has to go, the mom, strangers.
2: Yeah, I mean, I don't know what's happening there, but I mean, I can't complain. I like the fact that now us fathers have more people to socialize a little bit, too. Don't get me wrong, I also enjoy going out fishing and stuff, but I have to be there with my kid. Hopefully somebody else is there to talk to me.
1: How many birthday parties are you going to a year now?
2: I mean, not a super lot, but I mean, there's still 3, 4, 5 at least.
0: It's always on the most important weekend, too.
1: What do you mean?
2: It really does seem that way.
0: You know, it's like, it's your anniversary weekend. Uh-oh, birthday party. That kind of stuff, you know? But hey, we'll be there. We're looking forward to meeting Adrian. And Daniel, see, I try to do a nice thing. Daniel makes it all about, like, how I said I wasn't going to be there that long. I said, listen, I know the kids don't want us there the whole time. We're going to come by. We're going to do a thing. And then that's about all I said, right, Alexander?
2: Yeah, that is about all you said. But to give you some credit, the invitation does tell you to RSVP.
0: Criticism is given us. Oh, Daniel, that's on you. You had the invitation.
2: Well, I mean, this is you guys doing your RSVP.
1: That's right.
0: We're doing it.
1: What is this RSVP? What does that mean?
0: Because you don't. Oh God! Don't get me started on this.
1: Please
0: because
1: get started. I don't know
0: if
1: this is.
0: If they don't RSVP, whatever, you don't know the math. Remember my son's birthday party? We had a few extra show up. They didn't tell us they were showing up, and then I ended up buying extra food and pizzas and stuff. It was a chaos. Right. Got a RSVP, right, Alexander?
2: Exactly. It makes it so much easier in the long run.
0: Well, we will see you tomorrow, and y'all been playing along with the Sound of Moolah at all? It's worth $700 coming up at 7:10.
2: Yeah, we've been listening to it, and I keep telling my son I think I have a few guesses on what it might be.
0: All right, we'll see what happens.
1: What does Adrian think it is?
2: He hasn't really gave me any definite answer other than he thinks I'm wrong.
0: Well, that's nice.
1: Yeah, that's being a dad. Your son is always going to be like, hey, man, deep down in his heart, he's going to think you're wrong, but you're also right.
2: I guess we'll have to find out whenever the right answer is guessed.
0: Well, we'll see what it is, and hopefully we'll get it today on a Friday, and we will see you tomorrow. But in the meantime, Dan, we do have to continue with the Sound of Moolah. That's a good thing. 7:10 this morning. Hi.

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0: Man, the fair last night, opening night, I was surprised at how it wasn't busy. There was not a lot of people there.
1: Well, it was Thursday night, and there was some thought it may be a rainout.

0: then, but it really wasn't. It was kind of nice out last night. The calm before the storm, because I imagine running Friday night and looking at the forecast going into next week, it looks pretty, like, perfect fair weather, even getting into the 50s some nights. That's about as good as it gets, I would say.
1: You were trying to win your son a very giant stuffed chupacabra, and it was $10 to throw three balls at, I guess, pieces of PVC pipe.
0: Yeah, so instead of three bottles, they had kind of PVC pipe that very thick, and you know, you take a softball, you heave it in there, and you, if you can knock three of these things off, and I go into this knowing that this ain't going to be easy. You know, that's what they do. They make it look like, oh, anybody can do this, and then you really can't. And I failed to win my son a stuffed animal.
1: Yeah, Tyke tried twice. I think two games of, it was $10 per game. Twice you tried.
0: Okay.
1: On the way home, I said, Mac, would you like me just to get on Amazon and order you the giant chupacabra? Because it's probably, what, like $10 on Amazon? He goes, no. I want to earn it.
0: You got to earn it, right? It doesn't mean as
1: Meanwhile,
0: much.
1: You're the one throwing the ball at it. How is he going to earn it?
0: I don't know. You made me do it because we were taking video.
1: Buddy, listen, I was trying to get you to spend about $50 on
0: I know. That's Daniel's big prank on me is he knows that I like to budget. You know, try to be responsible with money. And then what he does is we go to the fair. My son's with me. And Daniel's pointing out all the things that my son can do. And I'm trying to keep, like, horse blinders on my son where he just looks straight ahead. Oh, look at that over there. You could win.
1: This was his idea.
0: On and on and on and on. And by the way, I go, well, it's too bad I don't have any cash on me. And then Daniel goes, no, they take credit cards now. I'm like, oh, my God, Daniel, I'm going to kill you.
1: Ty thinks it's 1995 where they still need cash. And no, you can just, you don't even have to take out a credit card, Ty. You just tap to pay.
0: I know, but
1: that's
0: you didn't have to say that.
1: That's how easy it is to pay for things now. You just tap.
0: That was my way of getting out of it. And then right in front of him, you go, oh, you can, dad can use a credit card nowadays.
1: Okay, here's the thing. Why do you scrimp and save every cent so he can go to college, but you won't spend $10 trying to win him a stuffed animal?
0: I did spend $10 winning him a stuffed animal last night.
1: So do you see the discrepancy? You're like, hey, everything I make, I must save for my son.
0: Yeah.
1: And so, now when he's 11 and he wants a stuffed animal, you cringe at the thought of trying to play a game for him a couple of times, though,
0: and I bought him a game.
1: And that's good.
0: Okay. Well, so
1: but I don't
0: the
1: get
0: problem?
1: The thing like, I'll pay for his college, but I don't want to try to win him a stuffed animal.
0: I didn't say I was going to pay for his college. I try to save money for the future.
1: Are you kidding me? This guy, Tig, saves every cent. He's like, for my son's college.
0: I don't do that.
1: We don't even know if he's going to go to college.
0: I don't know if he is either.
1: With AI, will he need college?
0: I have no idea, Daniel.
1: So what are you saving all the money for?
0: Why don't you mind your business and stay out of my life?
1: Listen, because here, you're my business. I've tied my whole career.
0: You did not adopt me in an orphanage.
1: Yes, I kind of did.
0: You found me in a basket, and I was...
1: A little bit.
0: 30 years old.
1: I've tied my career to you, my life to you. And you're like, he might want to go to Harvard.
0: I never said that. He's making stuff up. He's just making stuff up. I've never said
1: such
0: a thing.
1: So you don't scrimp and save for your little son?
0: For the future, sure. If there's a rainy day, I'd like to be okay if I can be.
1: And what was the discussion yesterday? We're riding in that car of yours, that piece of garbage. And even your son is pleading and begging for you to buy a new car. He's like, Dad, I don't want to go to school. Please get a new car.
0: Yeah. Well, I will buy a new car one day, but my car works. It goes forward when I want it to. It stops when I want it to. And I could go get a new car, sure. But then that money, I can do something else with it until this car blows up. So why? And plus, I don't need anything. Daniel has to, you know, he's so fancy. He buys Sonic ice machines for his house. And he's got two Roombas and three record players.
1: Oh, I got one Roomba.
0: Whatever.
1: I do like these amenities that, you know,
0: okay,
1: Tig, I rode in your car yesterday. I got to be honest, every bump, it's like riding a skateboard.
0: The shocks are out.
1: You get jostled in that thing.
0: Okay, I understand.
1: You like being jostled?
0: Not particularly.
1: A man of your advanced age, and the guy has to roll
0: advanced
1: down his
0: age.
1: Window.
0: You're older than me.
1: Tig has to roll down his window to look out of it because it's like tinted.
0: Okay, I need to go to Don Carlton. When I decide.
1: Well, why did you get a car with tinted windows at your age?
0: That was a complicated story. I kind of was told to buy that car by an employer because of a deal and all that stuff. So, whatever.
1: I mean, you're driving a car like in the HBO series, The Wire. You know, the windows are tinted.
0: It looks like it.

0: When you see war stories out of Afghanistan and somehow they've got, like, cars, you know, except they're all messed up and they got missile launchers on it. That's what my car looks like.
1: Mm-hmm.
0: You know, like,
1: even your little son is like, Daddy, please.
0: War-torn.
1: I don't want to go to school.
0: It did get through a car wash and part of it got ripped off.
1: Yeah.
0: I still haven't glued that back. I'm excited, Dana, because it's time for the Sound of Moolah. I'm excited about the money, nervous about the money, because if I screw it up, I just feel like a lot of pressure. But our friend Johnny Demko, every day he makes a new intro for us for the Sound of Moolah. He puts some music behind it, and I never know what he's going to do. So it's like my own little fair. I get something out of this, and so in just a second here, I'm going to play the new intro, and then we're going
1: to
0: play the game.
1: I love it, too, but he just came in and warned us. He said, Monday, it goes back to normal, and I don't...
0: So we don't get any fun on Monday.
1: Can we Venmo this guy to keep going?
0: Yeah. When am I Chupacabra?
1: Take some of that money out of Mac's Harvard fund to...
0: yeah, okay. Don't say it again. I've never said that.
1: Okay.
0: Okay, so, can I play the thing so we can hear?
1: Yes. He says, right. So we're in for a treat. Let's hear it.
0: All right, here we go.
2: 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Dollar, dollar bill, yo. On 98.5 The Bull.
1: Can we go back to normal, Tug? I can't.
0: I know.
1: It's too good.
0: That was awesome, man. I feel like I'm in a club.
1: What a Friday. Johnny Demko's doing this. We got new Miranda Lambert with Ella Langley. It's called Snakeskin Boots. Tug is allergic to latex, so this song would have been Lambskin Boots for you back in college. We must now take a caller for the Sound of Moolah, Lambskin.
0: Caller number 9. 918-879-9898. 918-879-9898. And this is the new one, Miranda Ella Langley. We'll see you right after this. Maybe $700.

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1: All right, there it is.
2: What a Friday, Ty. Got brand new Miranda Lambert with Ella Langley. Michelle is on the phone. She wants to win the $700 with the sound of moolah. Hot Glaze. Chris is here from K-Hits. And you're excited because y'all are also playing the Miranda Lambert, Ella Langley song?
3: We are not playing the Miranda Lambert. We will gladly play Ella Langley, though.
2: These guys steal everything we do, Tug.
1: I know.
2: Michelle, would you please get on to Chris and tell him, hey, like, get your own ideas?
4: Yeah, man, get your own ideas. It's not cool. And what's wrong with Miranda Lambert?
2: That's a good point.
3: I do like Miranda Lambert.
1: Well, why don't you got to move out of Oklahoma now.
3: Yes.
2: Why don't you play
3: her then? I like a lot of country music, so.
2: Over on K-Hits, they're doing the 12 days of Christmas in December. We're going to do the 13 days of Christmas.
1: Yeah. And we played Doja Cat first.
3: Yeah, right.
2: All right. Michelle, what do you do for a living?
4: I work for Hospital and Admissions. I actually talked to y'all a couple of days ago for the bullfight.
2: Did you win?
4: I did not.
1: So we got $700.
4: Yeah, I'm gonna win this one.
1: $700. And by the way, I gotta warn you. One thing you said off the air is that you definitely know the sound, and that is usually the kiss of death when it comes to the sound of moolah. But I will play
4: we'll
1: the sound, and we'll see what you come up with here. Here's the sound of $700. One more time.
2: What is that?
1: All right.
2: All right, Michelle, for $700 this morning, what is your guess? A police.
4: It's a Tinky calculator, the old school kind that has a roll of paper on it.
2: Did she say stinky calculator?
3: Is what it sounds
4: like. Kinky, you know, 9, 10,
2: okay. Is it a kinky calculator from the 1980s? And here we go, Tyke. Is it a calculator?

0: Michelle, it's not. I know what you're talking about. Ty, will you play the sound with that in mind?
1: Here it is in 3, 2, 1. Ish. I mean, it's something mechanical to me. I don't know what it is either. Hi, Glaze. What do you got?
0: What do you think it is?
2: Well, say, let's go back to what you said. Did she say a kinky calculator?
0: She did
2: calculator?
0: Say kinky, yes.
3: No.
2: What is that calculator into? So.
3: That is not what I said.
1: Many things.
0: No matter what you put into the calculator, it equals 69.
2: Right.
3: Oh, God.
0: What, now, what are you saying? What are you saying now again? What kind of calculator?
3: It's a 10 key, like 10.
2: Yeah, okay.
0: 10 yes. key calculator. What
1: yeah,
0: is that?
1: Yeah, because 1 through 9 and then a 0.
0: Okay. No, not it, Michelle. Yeah. But if you use your kinky calculator, what would the new total be for the Sound of Moolah coming up at 8:10?
3: $750.
0: Michelle, what would you do with that kind of money?
3: Probably pay my bills.
0: Yeah, Tyga, I'm hearing that a lot. Everybody's behind on bills, I guess.
1: I mean, $700.
3: They're just so expensive.
1: Might cover a whole entire electric bill. Daniel does that thing where he averages it, so he doesn't know the pain the rest of us are going through.
0: No, I know it's up to like $220 now per month. There were some months where my power bill was $60. Now it's $200 every time.
1: But so when we get the relief, you won't have it. You still got to pay your $200.
0: Yeah,
1: that's where you're.
0: What's
1: at.
0: Your power bill last month, Michelle?
3: $484.
2: Whoa!
0: Whoa!
1: Dear
0: what?
1: Lord!
0: Oh my God! Buddy, how big?

0: is your house. You don't need the sound of moolah. You're rich.
1: I'm not rich, but I do need that money.
2: Well, you know, it is Friday, Dana. You know what? We got to play now.
0: George Jones.
2: You got it?
0: Let me get it right now.
2: Yeah, so look at you go. It is dangerous when somebody says, I know the sound, I know the sound, I know the sound. I don't think anybody that said that has actually gotten it. What we find, Hike Lays, is that the people that go, I think I might, I'm not sure, they end up winning.
3: Well, see, that's the problem. People come in overconfident. You got to act like, I'm not sure, but here's my guess. And then you have a better shot of winning.
2: You take a guess real quick. Here's the sound of moolah. What do you think it is?
3: It sounds like a wheel spinning, like the big wheel on Wheel of Fortune, but a mini size version.
2: I see. That's well, what we can't tell like you the answer or not, but that's a good guess, I guess.
0: You know how, Tig, I have a wheel of fortune version of the Wheel of Fortune wheel at my house that I recorded.
2: You would. Yeah.
0: I'm worried, Tig, that if we play George Jones's Finally Friday, that K-Hits will then steal that idea and also play it every Friday.
3: I promise you we will not be playing the song.
0: Buddy, do you not want good ratings?
3: We have good ratings, so. Oh. Without playing the song you're getting ready to play from George Jones.
2: It's Finally Friday.
0: I promise, Tig, next week they'll be doing it.
2: It'll be George on the 8s or something. This is 98.5 The Bull.

0: Tig and Daniel.
1: Tig, is there any other songs we should play every Friday? In other words, Finally Friday. Of course we should do that every Friday. Is there another one that we should do, like, every time?
0: Wasn't there some, like, 20 years ago, some teeny bop kind of Friday song? It was like her dad paid for the video or something. Am I way off on them?
1: That is Rebecca Black's It's Friday. I wouldn't think we'd play that every...
0: Well, you asked. I couldn't think of any other Friday songs.
1: Well, then say I can't think of one.
0: Well, I did, so I told you.
1: No, you're like, ooh, Rebecca Black. How about Hulk Hogan? Remember back in the day he had that song, I'm a Real American?
0: No.
1: Where did you grow up, buddy? North Korea?
0: See, you get mad.
1: Well,
0: okay.
1: Because I ask you, everybody knows Hulk Hogan.
0: No, they don't.
1: You don't remember Hulk Hogan.
0: There's a lot of people who didn't catch the Hulk Hogan thing who listen. I wasn't part of my life, and you're older than me.
1: That's why you're all messed up, buddy. You didn't watch.
0: I didn't watch Hulk Hogan.
1: You didn't watch professional wrestling. You didn't see Jake the Snake. You didn't see Hulk Hogan that said, "Take

0: your vitamins, drink your milk and all that.
1: Mm-hmm.
0: And he had this song called I'm a Real American.
1: Okay.
0: What were you doing when wrestling was on?
1: Playing sports and riding a bicycle and stuff.
0: Hmm.
1: I mean, like, what is it with you? Like, Daniel gets mad if...
0: Because
1: if,
0: I'm not sure you're from this planet. That's what I want to say to you. I don't know that you're from here.
1: Okay, so Daniel will say something like, want to talk about movies to me, and I'll bring up a movie that I like. He goes, well, can you bring up something in the last 30 years? Meanwhile, all he talks about is 30 years ago stuff.
0: I don't.
1: You just brought up Hulk Hogan, man.
0: He just recently passed. He was just here in Tulsa like a year ago.
1: I know, but like the heyday. Anyway.
0: Let me play this song for you here. Oh. This is a patriotic song, buddy. Give me some audio over here. Listen to that intro.

0: Yeah, it's good, man. We do have the bullfight coming up, too.
1: No. And like, I don't like to ask you a question that you just answer whatever you want. I said, are you pumped up now?
0: I was pumped up anyway. We got all this the money to give away and stuff, and I don't think anybody knows that song, but...
1: If you know this song, give us a call, 918-879-9898. Tell this alien that everybody...
0: And call up if you don't know the song,
1: too. In the 90s.
0: Because nobody knows it. Except for some people, maybe, that watch
1: Even
0: wrestling.
1: Your little son, who was just born 11 years ago, knows this song.
0: I guarantee he doesn't, but all right. So there you go, Daniel's little...
1: Tiger, are you a real American?
0: You know you're not at home alone. This is being broadcast, right?
1: I think you grew up on Mars or something.
0: Okay.
1: That would explain... these unique behaviors you possess.
0: We've got the bullfight coming up, Daniel. You know what we're giving away with that?
1: Pumpkin Town Farms.
0: See, now that's relevant. Mm-hmm. That's going on now. See, that's what people want to hear about, Pumpkin Town Farms. And that's your chance with the bullfight coming up in moments with Tig and Daniel.
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3: Some lingering areas of drizzle and light rain early this morning. A northeast wind increasing as a cold front moves in. Clouds pretty stubborn for most of the day with some sun breaks later in the afternoon. Nice fall temperatures, a high around 72. Partly to mostly cloudy skies continue Saturday, low around 60, high around 76. For the Bob Mills Weather Center, I'm News on 6 meteorologist Stephen Nairns.
0: Oh boy, Daniel, you've heard about the Strong Readers Act, right? Well, you're a pretty good reader growing up. I will give you a compliment that when we were in college, Daniel did really well in a class, and I really struggled with it, and I took it like twice to get through it. So I imagine you were a pretty strong reader from an early age.
1: You know, reading is a weird thing. Sometimes kids are forced to do it. They don't enjoy doing it for pleasure because they had to read too much in school. But the Strong Readers Act, it's a good idea because it's a game plan for students, for teachers and parents to try to help identify problems early on.
0: Yeah, because if you can't read well, you have trouble with all sorts of other things, math and social studies and all that. Thing is, I know how to read. Do I know how to teach it? I'm not sure. The Strong Readers Act can help us all along with that, and you can check it out. Just look it up online right here in Oklahoma. Strong Readers Act. That's the Strong Readers Act.
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1: Pretty good overall in the Tulsa Metro. Northbound 75, no problem. Through 96 and westbound on the BA from the Creek Turnpike into the IDL. It's 20 minutes. I'm Randy Fuller with Oklahoma's own traffic.
2: What's up, y'all? This is Lee Bryce. On 90-

0: All right, 98.5 The Bull, Tig and Daniel. Here we go, Daniel. It's the bull fight up for grabs for tickets to Pumpkin Town Farms.
1: It is. Right, a Quattro Fiesta. That's a four-pack. You and your whole family could go to the Pumpkin Town Farms. I've gone every year for the last, like, 3 or 4 years.
0: By yourself?
1: No.
0: I can say. You really do love it.
1: With my precious loved ones.
0: Your precious loved ones. Okay. Yeah. You can bring yourself and three precious loved ones right now. We'll take callers 9 and 10. I'll serve as a lifeline. Sometimes I stink at it, though. I'll just warn you.
1: You've had a rough week being a phone-a-chin. You haven't helped anybody at all, have you?
0: No, I, that's not my week, man. I'm waiting to, I'm really waiting to do my best here. Just kind of coasting right now because the sound of moolah is distracting me.
1: Tig is putting himself out there today. He promises he'll do his very best if he's a phone-a-chin. 918-879-9898.
0: And we'll see you right after Lainey Wilson. Two competitors, vicious enemies for a moment, then hopefully we can all get along. Good morning, guys.

0: 98.5 The Bull, Tig and Daniel, and here we are with the Bull Fight. Daniel, two contestants are on the line right now for Pumpkin Town Farms tickets.
1: Right, Elena on line one, Julie on line two. Elena, you say you work with MRIs, is that correct?
2: Yes.
1: Tig, what do you think MRI stands for, if you had to guess?
0: Imaging is the I.
1: Okay.
0: Magnetic is the M.
1: What's the R?
0: Oh, man, I'm going to draw a blank on that one. Radiation or something? I don't know.
1: Medical radiation imaging?
0: Would you say what that is?
2: No.
0: Is that it?
1: What does it stand for, Elena? No.
2: Resonance.
0: Is that the one if you wear like a necklace that sticks to the ceiling or something?
2: Kind of, sort of.
0: Okay.
1: Taking on Elena will be Julie, a hairdresser at, what's the name of your place?
2: Hair FX.
1: Yes.
2: It's the letters FX.
1: And so what do you guys do to make these effects on the hair?
2: Well, all the things, mostly the foiling.
1: All right. Tig, do you notice that sometimes hairdressers have crazy haircuts, I guess, to show off what they can do?
0: It's a billboard for them, right? Like, here's what I can do for you.
1: Madam, do you have like a traditional haircut, or is your hair kind of crazy?
2: My hair is normal, but I'm always doing my son's hair crazy. You guys have met him. He's the Mohawk kid.
1: Oh, yeah, I know him. Yeah. How's he doing with that guitar? Tig, we got him his first guitar.
0: Yeah, didn't he have the 98.5 The Bull logo on his hair?
1: He does a Mohawk. This is Julie.
2: Yeah.
1: Is he still at the guitar? Has he moved on?
2: He is.
1: Really?
2: He still goes to lessons every week.
1: Oh, wow. Poor guy. You're making him take lessons?
0: Come in and open during one of our Bull Lives.
2: Oh, right.
0: So that's cool.
2: Well, so far, we play a variety of everything.
1: All right, guys. Well, enough tomfoolery. Let's get down to business. Tig will be a lifeline today. If you need his help, you'll say, Tig, I need your help. You made a vow. Today's quiz.
0: You forgot something, Daniel.
1: Oh, it's ladies' night. Yeah.
0: Yes, it's ladies' night. All ladies today.
1: Night to go to Pumpkin Town Farms. Today's quiz, movie series by partial titles. You'll name these movie series based on their partial titles of two or more movies in the series. Elena, the first to get through, Goblet of Fire and Chamber of Secrets. What's the series?
2: Harry Potter.
1: Harry Potter is correct. Julie. Fellowship of the Ring. The Two Towers.
2: Lord of the Rings.
1: That is correct. Elena. Curse of the Black Pearl. Dead Man's Chest.
2: Pirates of the Caribbean.
1: Correct. Julie. Tokyo Drift and Fast Five.
2: Fast and Furious.
1: Fast and the Furious is correct. Elena, Raiders of the Lost Ark, Temple of Doom.
2: Tig, I need your help.
1: Tig, she needs your help. You made a vow. Raiders of the Lost Ark, Temple of Doom.
0: Indiana Jones.
1: That is correct. Julie, Returns, Forever, and Begins.
2: Tig, I need your help.
1: Tig, she needs your help. You made a vow. Returns, Forever, and Begins. This is a movie series.
0: Man, I'm not going to be of help. I'm so sorry, especially since I helped the other contestant.
1: Julie, you want to throw something out there?
2: Oh, I have no idea. I'm lost.
0: Okay, then that's...
2: Star Wars? I don't know.
1: Yeah. Batman Returns, Batman Forever, and Batman Begins.
2: Oh, dang.
1: Dang indeed. Tiger, are you ashamed?
0: Well, I feel bad.
1: Are you ashamed?
0: I feel
1: you
0: bad.
1: Should. I mean, Batman? That's a pretty obvious one.
0: Okay, apparently it wasn't to her either. So you're
1: insulting
0: her.
1: Oh, now you're throwing her under the bus.
0: You're insulting
1: okay.
0: her
1: now
0: by
1: you're blaming
0: saying
1: her.
0: It's pretty obvious.
1: Now you're blaming her. Fair enough.
2: Slate said shame tag, Tig.
0: What's that?
2: Slate said shame on Tig.
1: Yeah,
3: shame on
1: Tig.
0: All the shame.
1: I like that. I want that to spread around Tulsa. Shame on Tig. SOT. Up next.
0: Okay.
1: Elena. Goldfinger. Moonraker.
2: Austin Powers.
1: That would be James Bond, who was in Goldfinger and Moonraker.
0: Hey, would you have accepted 007 in that? Or is that the same thing?
1: No, James Bond. Julie, here's your chance to catch up. New Moon, Breaking Dawn.
2: Oh God. These are those teen vampire movies. Twilight.
1: Twilight is correct. Julie has tied it up. You each have three. Final question. Elena. Identity. Supremacy.
2: James, the Bourne series.
1: It is Bourne, yes. Bourne Identity and Bourne Supremacy.
0: Hey, so
1: Jason Bourne.
0: Matt Damon was the guy, and then they put Jeremy Renner in. Why did they change him?
1: I'm not sure. I don't work in Hollywood, Tig. I work here with you.
0: Did Matt Damon get tired of making a bunch of money?
1: Couldn't tell you.
0: Okay.
1: Julie. Judgment Day, Rise of the Machines.
2: Terminator
1: is correct. Tig, we're tied up.
2: Oh, God, I got it right.
1: 4-4. Explain what happens in a tie-breaking situation.
0: Okay, so here's the deal. All right, ladies, the next question for the both of you at the same time. Don't say the answer. Just say your name. That's how you buzz in. Okay?
1: Are you guys ready?
2: Ready.
1: The tie-breaking question is, saves Christmas, goes to camp, and goes to jail.
2: Julie,
1: the first to get through?
2: Ernest
1: is correct. And with that, Julie has defeated Elena in the 98.5 The Bull Fight. Julie, a question for you now. Are you going to hold on to these tickets or give them to Elena? Elena, why should Julie give you the tickets to Pumpkin Town Farms? Really tug on those heartstrings.
2: I mean, she won fair and square, but today is my son's 13th birthday, and I would love to take him and his little brother to Pumpkin Town.
1: Look at that. Julie, you heard Elena, her son's 13th birthday. His little brother would also like to go, but what do you decide?
2: Wait, he has a happy birthday. What do you want to do?
4: I'm sorry, but we're
1: getting
0: Dang! Oh, man. It was like a committee, too.
1: Whoa! Slate! I can't believe it. He is brutal. Whoa. All right. Well, Tig, that's the way the cookie crumbles. Elena, I'm sorry.
2: That's okay.
1: You guys could split them, but that's your business.
2: We have a household of, like,
1: okay.
2: Three plus a baby.
1: All right. Well, guys, that's the way it goes. Hey.
2: Sorry.
0: Man, double whammy.
1: Elena, bye. Julie, do us a favor. Give us three numbers and an animal.
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6: Some lingering areas of drizzle and light rain early this morning. A northeast wind increasing as a cold front moves in. Clouds pretty stubborn for most of the day with some sun breaks later in the afternoon. Nice fall temperatures, a high around 72. Partly to mostly cloudy skies continue Saturday. Low around 60, high around 76. For the Bob Mills Weather Center, I'm News on 6 meteorologist Stephen Nairns.
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1: Backing up quite a bit of traffic. Northbound on 75. Get ready. That slowdown starts at 121st into 96. I'm Randy Fuller with Oklahoma's own traffic.
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0: Can confirm, Daniel. We were at the fair last night. Brought Drake White up on stage, and we walked up and down the, what do you call that? The big hallway you walk down to the fair.
1: The midway?
0: The midway, yeah. And not one time did a clown insult me.
1: He's referring to, I guess there was a clown here in the dunking tank named Bobo the Clown back in the day.
0: Mm-hmm.
1: And he was really mean, really harsh. I think he was kicked out of the fair in 2006.
0: And if you've ever seen me, I'm ripe for insulting. And I'm walking around and I kind of miss it in a way. I remember the days when the guy was out there and I would avoid because, and especially if you got like a girlfriend or something with you, you don't want that going on. No, it was insult-free fair.
1: Did you feel a little like you let your son down? You tried to win him a giant stuffed animal, and you tried twice.
0: Mm-hmm.
1: $10 a pop, and were unable to do the physical feat.
0: I didn't try twice.
1: Yeah, you did.
0: He tried once, I tried once. And we both failed.
1: Mm.
0: And I have a feeling that those games are hard. And they got this new game where they take beer bottles, I guess it's new, and you try to stand them straight up with like
1: lift it up with a ring, yeah.
0: Yeah, and they say they'll teach you how to do it, too. Did you see that?
1: I did see that,
0: we'll
1: yeah.
0: tell you how to win, but I bet it's still
1: you didn't
0: hard.
1: Feel the pressure, though, to win the guy a prize, your little
0: I did,
1: son?
0: Especially since we were recording it for the Facebook.
1: Oh, not for him, just because of
0: yeah,
1: for your own
0: like
1: ego.
0: The public stuff. Okay. It's like, if I look like a fool, I'm going to look. There's no benefit. Like you say, when people throw out the first pitch at a baseball game, there's no benefit to it. Because if you throw it good, nobody talks about it. And if you throw it like a moron, then you're viral. And that's what I was scared about, that I would look like an idiot on the Facebook.com. And I was relieved to see they didn't post the video, as far as I could tell. But the fair is
1: wide
0: open.
1: I don't know what's going on with AB. We shot like 30 minutes of stuff there, and then she does a 10-second video.
0: AB, who helps with the video production and stuff? Yeah. I don't work there, man. Why are you telling me?
1: What do you mean you don't work there? What are you talking about?
0: That's,
1: you don't work here at the radio station?
0: Yeah, I do, but like I don't have anything to do with that part.
1: Just say you don't care, Tug.
0: I do care.
1: Well,
0: what do you? Okay,
1: and
0: go.
1: Then I said on the way home, I was like, Mac, would you like me to just get on Amazon and buy you a big giant stuffed animal? He goes, no, I want to earn it.
0: Got
1: to
0: earn it.
1: And he felt like if you were to knock over the bottles or whatever, that would be him earning it?
0: I guess. I see what he's saying, though. It's not fun to buy it. It's more fun to win something, right? And the fair weather, I got to say, in the next week here, our highest is 86, but mainly we're living in the low 80s and at night the 50s next week. That's about perfect weather for our fair, don't you say?
1: Is it?
0: I would say so.
1: What are your memories of the fair?
0: The main one I have is those people that, oh, and by the way, I heard that, you know, these kids, they go to school and stuff. And they're in school today. And every now and then you'll see a kid with a mega ride pass. And that guy's like king of the school. Because you got to keep that mega ride pass on. You can't take it off, right?
1: Oh, I see.
0: You got to wear it to school. You got to have it on your person at all times. Because if you take it off, it's invalid or something. So there are certain kids that are walking around elementary schools today with mega ride passes. And they are king of school or queen of school. I got a mega ride pass when I was younger, something very similar to where you just walk up and it didn't matter the number of tickets. And I just thought, well, this is like the greatest day of my life. And I remember that and I was probably 9 years old. And so that to me is a big memory of the fair. Your fair was nothing like the Tulsa State Fair, guys. We grew up in areas, we went to the fair, but this Tulsa State Fair, when we moved here, we couldn't believe what we were seeing. Like, usually it was like in an old Walmart parking lot off to the side.
1: You're confusing the carnival that comes through.
0: Well, whatever. That's
1: fair.
0: What we had.
1: Well, same. Yeah. We had the carnival. And that's where you could go get like cotton candy, get shot, ride rides. It was a small town fair.
0: Mm-hmm.
1: I mean, carnival. Now this is a giant. This is humongous.
0: It's big time, isn't it?
1: What did AB said? She tried a rare delicacy, ice cream.
0: They have
1: on
0: ice
1: and on, she's going about this nitro ice cream, and I'm like, that's just ice cream, right?
0: What, did you see any unique foods out there?
1: I don't do all that. Cliff from Cliff and Carly, he said he tried 31 different foods.
0: What is that, like crocodile and stuff?
1: You tell me. I don't know. What I don't think there are 31 different variations of foods at the fair. I got to watch this video. I don't know what he's talking about. 31 things at the fair in one night? Some of that stuff's disgusting.
0: Whoa.
1: Well, I mean, look, you've seen it.
0: Yeah.
1: We walk by this thing as a pickle pizza, and it's like 1 million pickles on one slice of pizza. Get out of here. That's gross.
0: Oh, yeah. In your normal life, there are things that we only do about fair time, right? In your normal life, you don't typically eat fried Oreos, but at the fair, it seems appropriate.
1: You're never going to go home on a Friday night and cook up a big giant turkey leg on the grill or whatever that is. By the way, 20 bucks now? Look at Tig, almost had an aneurysm when he saw the prices. The guy thinks it's 1990 still.
0: I guess the last time I left the house was in 84, because I thought turkey legs were still $7.
1: As you get older, is that going to become your hobby now, complaining about how much things cost?
0: I didn't complain. I noticed and said, whoa.
1: No, you didn't notice, Tig. You were shocked.
0: I was pretty surprised that a turkey leg. That's where we are with the turkey legs in this country.
1: When the last time you bought a turkey leg was how much? $7?
0: $7, $8,
1: I remember. The guy's grasping his heart. He could not believe that a turkey leg is now $20.
0: But how much would $7.50 get you in turkey legs, Daniel?
1: Let's do the math, Tig. You can get 5 turkey legs for $100.
0: Mm-hmm.
1: 5 times 7 is what?
0: 35.
1: And then the 50 would be 2 additional turkey legs.
0: Yeah, so 37? Did we do the math right?
1: You could get 37 turkey legs.
0: Did we do the math right?
1: Yeah, but you, I mean, there's...
0: No, we didn't.
1: Yeah, we did.
0: You said... Okay.
1: All right, hold on. Turkey legs, $20, right? $750. Now, what are you, consulting your calculator on the phone there?
0: Just to make sure. I hate being foolish on the radio.
1: Oh, now you've decided to stop being foolish on the radio after 20 years now?
0: Yeah, it's 37 total.
1: Yeah, you could get 37 turkey legs for this. And I hope that if you do win the money, that's exactly what you'll do with it. Michelle earlier guessed the sound of moolah. Tig, if you'll play it, please.
0: Here's the sound of moolah.
1: She thought it was one of those old school calculators. That is incorrect. What do you think it is? 918-879-9898. Caller number 9 gets to guess the sound of moolah.
0: Could I play the intro or not?
1: I don't
0: know what you're doing over
1: Please play.
0: We've got a whole new intro made, and I get excited because our friend Johnny Demko puts new music behind it.
1: Go right ahead.
0: And I don't know what it is, and when I press the button, we all learn together what's going on now.
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0: You know that song, Daniel?
1: Is it Biggie Smalls? Biggie.
0: Yeah. How about that, man?
1: Tig loves, 90s or early 2000s hip-hop?
0: I think you
1: Why
0: end up liking the music that you kind of were, like, graduating high school to and heading to the next phase.
1: You went and saw Ice Cube at the River Spirit Casino Resort. Were you the hippest guy in there?
0: Yes, I was. It was very exciting for
1: me. It was
0: everybody.
1: Nothing but middle-aged men, right?
0: It was, just a bunch of us in there.
1: But a bunch of guy with beer guts and Hey Dudes on to see Ice Cube.
0: $750 right now. We'll take caller number 9 for the sound of moolah. 918-879-9898. 918-879-9898. We'll get back to you after Cody Johnson with your guess. If we miss it there, we just add money. It's the Bull.
3: He's a ranch hand in a pinch, man. 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

walks back. Now he's a buckskin, 15 hands, 5-time team road champion.

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2: $750 up for grabs. Mark is joining us. We were just talking football. You're an OU fan?
3: Yes, sir.
2: Excited about Saturday's game, or are you a little nervous?
3: Well, they're off this Saturday. Then they play Texas the next Saturday.
2: Tigers are delighted that...
4: Dana walked right into that one.
2: What do you mean?
4: Oh, you're trying to talk football, but you don't even know the... Don't have a football game this weekend.
2: Did it feel awkward when he said that? Do you think that I was, like, hung my head in shame?
4: That's what a conversation is
2: when you're like, hey, how is it? Tigers are delighted that I don't know much about football. How is OU doing this season? I couldn't even tell you.
3: They're not doing too good. They got beat by Georgia pretty bad. Barely beating the Mexico, so.
2: Are you like Tig, where you claim to be a football fan, but you're not really? It's just too much stress on you?
3: No, I'm a football fan. I wouldn't have meant to be an OU fan if I wasn't, because they're not doing too good.
4: Yeah. And Tig, you're still with them.
2: Tig, whenever Auburn does well, he's too nervous, and when they do bad, he's too angry. So I don't think he likes football. I think he just claims to.
3: Well, you got to take the good with the bad, I guess.
2: That's right, Tig. Don't be a fair weather fan.
4: That's right, Daniel.
2: Which is what you are.
4: You ready for the sound of moolah?
2: Yes, please.
4: $750. Here's the sound. Okay.
2: All right, Mark, for $750, what is your guess, please?
3: Like one of them old time wheels, like on the Price is Right, where they spin it.
2: Is it a prize wheel?

0: Mark, it's not that.
1: Oh, well, I tried.
0: Mark, does OU play Auburn this year? Tigers football team?
1: No, I don't think so. No.
2: They don't.
0: I wish you guys would bet.
2: No. Well, we're going to bet on nothing.
1: I don't know if I'd bet on them.
0: Dang, this guy's depressed now. See, he doesn't like. I don't think he likes sports, Mark.
2: Auburn has not beat. Upset. Auburn has not beat Oklahoma since Oklahoma's joined the SEC.
1: No, and they had all. They had Jackson Arnold, our quarterback.
2: That's right. We took a quarterback, and y'all still beat.
1: Well, he wasn't very good at OU. Yeah,
2: that's why he wasn't working for y'all anymore. All right, so there we go. We got some math to do now, Daniel.
0: We do. Mark's going to help us. $750. We add 50 to the jackpot. What is the new jackpot, Mark?
1: $800.
0: $800. What would you do with that kind of money, Mark?
1: Pay some bills.
0: Boy, everybody's saying that, Tiger.
2: It's expensive out there, isn't it?
0: What do you mean out there?
1: Yeah.
2: Like the power bills that lady called said hers was $450.
0: Yeah, but Tiger's acting like he is not also, quote, out there.
2: Yeah, I am. I feel it. I told you I only pump very little gas. I don't fill up. Uh-huh. I do like 2 or 3 gallons with the hope that it goes down the next day. You know, like playing the stock market kind of thing.
1: Right.
0: Well, you're right, Tiger. It is tough out there. $800 could help that, though, out there. Mark, you're out there. Give us three numbers and an animal.
1: 98.5 the bull.
2: Out there.

0: 98.5 The Bull. Man, that show's not far away. How long have we been talking about that show? About,
1: what is it, next weekend?
0: 7 years or so. And it's actually one week from today, right? October 9, Ella Langley, downtown Tulsa at the BOK.
1: She's from Alabama. We're from Alabama.
0: What's weird is, like, you know how you have Facebook or whatever, and then I see that she's on Facebook, but she doesn't use it anymore because she got famous. Now she's on her page instead of her personal, but then I look her up. We, like, know people that she knows. I guess they all ran the same kind of bar circuit, you know, small town bars kind of circuit. And so, and then she just, like, shot out of a cannon, is now Ella Langley as we know of her now, right? Mm-hmm. Pretty crazy, pretty quick.
1: Yeah, very fast. In fact, I was a little surprised she was headlining a tour.
0: Well, now you're not, because, I mean, people were calling so much for this show. And, I mean, when people, like, what I've recognized about her is that Ella Langley, there's, like, you don't like Ella Langley. These people love Ella Langley, right? You ever been, like, anybody's like, hey, Ella Langley, cool. It's like they love Ella Langley.
1: You feel like the fan base is,
0: it's fanatics. I mean, good for them and good for her. And Daniel said, I'm surprised she went on tour.
1: Well, I'm surprised she's headlining a tour. I mean, she's, you know, I'm not criticizing her, but does she have a full hour and a half show to put on?
0: I don't know.
1: I guess she does. It's sold out at the BOK Center.
0: Well, that's the other thing, is that the people that are listening to her are listening to, like, her entire album and stuff.
1: Are they?
0: Not like, you know, back in the day, you'd buy the whole Garth Brooks CD and then you'd listen and you know all the songs. Now you just go listen to one song. Oh, that's about all I know about that person. But it's like everybody knows all her stuff.
1: What's the first CD tag that you got that you remember you thought every song on the CD was good?
0: Well, it's Garth Brooks.
1: What was the name of it?
0: The Fences album. What was it called?
1: The Fences album. Okay. I can tell you know it very well.
0: What was it?
1: Well.
0: It was my first CD.
1: You know, listen, I don't like, don't try to be a poser. Just be honest.
0: I'm really not. Like, that was the first.
1: So the song that the album that every song you knew, don't even know the name of the
0: album. Thunder Rolls and all that. But before that, it was Michael Jackson for me, and I had the tape, so I listened to all the Michael Jackson thing. It wasn't like you just listened to one song.
1: And you thought every song on the album was good.
0: On Michael Jackson, yeah.
1: The Thriller album.
0: And then, yeah, I like that one.
1: This son of yours, he rides in my car and he listens to Green Day and he knows every song, every word to every song on every album.
0: It's good to hear that in a way, because there was a while it seemed like we just knew that one song or two songs from the artist, and now, like, we're kind of getting back to, like, you know a lot about him.
1: He celebrates the entire catalog, and we have to. It's of the utmost importance that we take this guy to a Green Day show.
0: What is it, like, how did that come back around?
1: I don't really know. I mean, who knows?
0: Like, I never, like, my dad would tell me about Buddy Holly or something, and I never listened to that. But, like, and then I was seeing kids out in Tulsa wearing Nirvana shirts. And I was, do they know Nirvana, or is it, like, just trendy to have that shirt on? What is it? And I saw it everywhere.
1: But this guy plays Green Day in the car, and he, even, like, albums I don't recognize, he knows, like, gosh, he must listen to Green Day constantly.
0: And then I guess Green Day did, like, a lot of bands do, not everybody, but then they put out that album that everybody goes, I don't know about this one.
1: Did they?
0: Yeah, apparently they put out a later one. That didn't sound like their regular stuff. So I don't know, but Ella Langley, she's just on fire in that show. You're going out there, aren't you? You're going to the show.
1: Yeah, aren't you? You got tickets.
0: 9th of October, 1 week from today. And what do we decide we're going to do? Don't we have to work at the show?
1: You talking about standing out in front of the door before we go? Yeah. We'll be out there, yeah. Don't get me started, because we all...
0: Like, if Daniel's told something to do at work...
1: Here's the thing. No, and we've been racking our brains. So, the BOK Center, to me, like, a concert is like going to the airport. When I get to the airport, I don't want to stop and meet and greet somebody as I'm walking in, right? I want to get there, I want to look at my gate, and I want to go get something to eat.
0: I feel the same way. I went to the World Series one time, the only playoff baseball game I've ever been to.
1: Right, you want to get in there.
0: I got to the stadium, and guess what I didn't want to do? Hang out outside the stadium. I wanted to get in there and see the field. Didn't matter if it was 2 hours before the game.
1: So it's such a big night. So we have to figure out something to do to celebrate that night. And we always set up right in front of the BOK Center with like a table. Sometimes there's nothing even on the table, and we're just out there. And I'm like, guys, what are we doing? People are not going to stop by. They're trying to get inside. So I don't know, Tig, if you have any ideas on how to promote the radio station, I'd love to hear them. I'd love to brainstorm with you.
0: I thought you were going to go inside and mingle with people.
1: Yeah, of course I go inside and mingle, but we got to have an idea, some kind of grand scheme.
0: Okay.
1: And what do you have?
0: I say you go in and you mingle with stuff and talk to people.
1: You go in and mingle
0: and
1: with
0: put it on
1: stuff.
0: Facebook.
1: Hold on, I want to repeat what you said.
0: That's what you said in a meeting.
1: You go in, you mingle with stuff, and you talk to people.
0: You said that in a meeting, not me.
1: And how does one mingle with stuff?
0: Mingle and stuff.
1: Mingle and stuff. Okay.
0: Yeah.
1: I can see why you make the big bucks, Ty. That kind of ideas, those innovations. Yeah. You're real Henry Ford over
0: there.
1: Well,
0: see, now you're going to irritate me because you don't have the answer.
1: I don't. But so at least I have some ideas.
0: Don't tell me mine are stupid.
1: Yours, okay, it's not stupid. Mingle and stuff.
0: Okay. But you have nothing. So...
1: You have less than nothing.
0: You're the reason kids don't dream big. Like, you, that kind of attitude.
1: Because
0: right
1: they don't
0: there.
1: Mingle and
0: yeah,
1: stuff.
0: Yeah, you're like, ooh, the stupid idea.
1: Buddy, your
0: how
1: ideas.
0: How are we
1: going
0: to get to the moon? The stupid moon.
1: Buddy, your ideas. Worthless most of the time.
0: How are we going to build a car? Super car. We got horses.
1: Mingle and stuff.
0: Nobody looks
1: mingle
0: at
1: Mingle and stuff. We're like a caveman.
0: I mean, you just complain about everything. You go into these meetings, you tell everybody
1: I do complain a lot.
0: Hold on. He goes into meetings and tells how everybody's dumb.
1: I do not.
0: First of all,
1: I don't go to meetings.
0: When you do, all you do is go in there and say, nobody's going to do that. Nobody likes that. This is stupid. Like, you're not doing anything except complaining.
1: Can we be serious for a second? Let's be real. The latest person that went to a meeting was you.
0: Yeah.
1: Chris in here, hot glazed, told me, he goes, yeah, Tig came to the program director's meeting the other day. And I was like, what was he doing in there? And then he said he gave this long speech about how you should go over and mingle with the salespeople. Mm. So it's mingling. Are you the mingle guy now? Is that your big thing?
0: Mingling stuff? None of that's actually true the way you report that, but that's fine.
1: Well, then what's incorrect? Okay, did you go to the meeting?
0: I was at a meeting that I was...
1: For yep. program directors? Mm-hmm. Are you a program director?
0: I was told to go to the meeting.
1: You were told to. By mm-hmm. whom?
0: The people that don't invite you to meetings.
1: So
0: all you do is go in there.
1: Who told you to come to the meeting?
0: Look.
1: It's a simple question, Tig. Please. Who told you to go to the meeting?
0: My superior.
1: Who?
0: Well, I'm not going to disclose that.
1: Because nobody told you
0: yes,
1: to.
0: They did.
1: You wandered in there,
0: okay.
1: And then you start doling out advice.
0: You think I would go to a meeting for fun?
1: Who told you to go to the meeting?
0: That's my business. It's not. It's above your pay grade.
1: In fact, I might be willing to give you money.
0: It's above your pay grade. You don't deserve to know.
1: If somebody asks you to come to the meeting, and I'm about to walk right out of here and ask everybody who told you to come to the meeting. I think you just wandered in there.
0: You think I just wandered into a meeting? Okay. That's not true. Like, why would I go to a meeting?
1: So they said, Tig, please.
0: We have 50 meetings up here a day.
1: They said, please come to the meeting and tell people you need to mingle with the sales department.
0: In a way, superior said so.
1: Which superior?
0: I'm not going to tell you.
1: Because it ain't.
0: Okay, go ask all the superiors you want, and you'll find somebody that says yes.
1: All right.
0: Okay.
1: Well, we'll be out there, Ella Langley, mingling and stuff. So, I know you're chomping at the bit to get out for that.
0: Are you done?
1: Am I done?
0: Yeah.
1: Are you done?
0: It's hard to argue with a guy in a cardigan. Okay.
1: Have your superiors allowed you to be done now?
0: Yes, I just got word. I'm not going to tell you which one, but they want us to move on. Okay?
1: You got word?
0: I got word.
1: Show me word.
0: We're moving on.
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3: A brisk northeast breeze increasing as a cold front moves through. Clouds and rain continue in southeastern Oklahoma this afternoon. Some sun breaks near and north of Tulsa, a high around 72. We'll start off around 60 Saturday morning in Tulsa, upper 50s outside of the heart of the metro. A few more sunbreaks Saturday with a high of 76. For the Bob Mills Weather Center, I'm News on 6 meteorologist Stephen Nairns.
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1: Everything's looking much better. No problem at all northbound 75 at 96, and no accidents or stalls to hamper your drive. I'm Randy Fuller with Oklahoma's Own Traffic.
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0: 98.5 The Bull. Which is the bone you can give to a dog? Can you give a bone to a dog that's a turkey?
1: No. It's got to be uncooked.
0: Okay. So the fair turkey leg, not good for the dog when you take home.
1: Not at all.
0: Because it shards that in their throat. Oh, my God.
1: Any cooked bone, they say, is bad for a dog.
0: Bad. What's a good bone for a dog? Safe bone? Because I hear that, and then I won't let a dog around a bone anymore, and that's all I ever knew a dog cared about was a bone. Very confusing.
1: I got to research and get a femur bone, uncooked femur bone for
0: human?
1: The dog. Yes, human bone, yes. They have that at research.
0: Femur bone, okay.
1: And that in that case with the aged beef.
0: Oh, that weird,
1: you know what?
0: Like, what is that, raw meat hanging
1: out?
0: Can
1: I say with peace and love to Reese's, get rid of that. Nobody wants that. Have you ever gone to Reese's and go, hey, I'll take some of that aged beef?
0: I don't know. They must sell it because they wouldn't have it displayed so prominently. I mean, it's like big time in there. What is that? They just put a piece of steak up and hang it?
1: Yeah, you age it for a certain amount of time, but...
0: I know, but...
1: I've never seen a guy buy it.
0: That'd be like if I was at my house, I just left it on the counter for 3 weeks.

5 the Bull, weather-wise, looking like pretty good fair weather, I gotta say. Could it get any better? A little warm during the day, but not that bad. Mid-80s throughout the fair. And then lows in the 50s. Couldn't really ask for a better. I've been out there, it's been hot as hell. But it doesn't look like this year's fair for us. Looks like pretty good stuff. It's 98.5 the Bull, Tig and Daniel.

0: So you might have heard on the radio that me and Daniel had some tickets, and we said, hey, why don't we just, you know, we're blessed here at the radio station, and I know there's a lot of people that want Ella Langley tickets, so we said, we'll just give away our tickets. You could win Tig and Daniel's tickets. You remember this, Daniel? You could text in and win.
1: Yes.
0: And now, I guess we have gone through all the text messages we received, and it was a lot, guys. It was a lot. Well into thousands, and there is a winner here, Daniel.
1: Yeah, I'm trying to dial their number here. I don't know how am I doing something wrong
0: there
1: on the phone?
0: There you go. Can you dial it?
1: Yes, you dial it.
0: Okay.
1: 918.
0: All right, hold on. And I'll turn off the mic. Okay, should be ringing.
1: All right.
0: Hopefully.
1: Did you turn off the, we didn't give that person's... you know, I get sent the phone number, not a name or anything like that.
2: Hello?
1: Hey, it's Tig and Daniel. What's your name?
2: This is David Hilton.
1: David, let me tell you what. I got great news for you.
2: What is it, Ben?
1: You've won the Ella Langley tickets for next week.
2: Yeah, that's crazy.
1: Okay, calm down, buddy.
2: That's crazy, dude.
1: This guy's coming out of his skin. He's like, well, that's great.
2: Yeah, next week, huh? Shoot.
1: Yeah, it's going to be next Friday, yeah.
2: That's awesome.
1: All right. What are you like Edgar Allan Poe? I'm like, hey, you want Ella Langley? He goes, oh, nevermore.
0: He might be busy at work, though.
1: Oh, are you at work?
2: Yeah. Yeah.
1: What do you do for a living?
2: HVAC management.
0: It sounds like he can't be on the phone right now. I think that's why he's been a little quiet. Is that true?
2: Somewhat.
0: Okay, so we're getting him in trouble, but he did pick up the phone, and you're going to see Ella Langley next Friday night.
2: Let's do it.
1: Who are you going to take to the show with you?
2: Definitely my wife.
1: How long have you been with her? We're all whispering. How long have you been with her?

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0: 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I'm Randy Fuller with Oklahoma's Own Traffic.
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1: Rick rolled. You know what that means?
2: Isn't that like you tease somebody or prank them or something? What was that? Hey, Johnny Demko, our pal, has been putting all these cool music beds behind us.
1: Yeah, but he came in earlier and said it's going back to normal on Monday, and I can't go back to normal.
2: Well, you're going to have to. You know, he's smart by doing that because it makes us want more. You can't, you know, if he did it every day, it'd just become routine. Oh, well.
1: Yeah, but how do we go back from this great week of all these music beds to normal?
2: Counseling.
1: You need to get this man a raise so he'll continue to do it. 918-879-9898. Maybe if you win the Sound of Moolah, you would give him some of the money to continue the music beds. It's worth $800. Play the sound, please. Tiger, we're running a little behind. You want to just do it live?
2: Okay, let's go live. You want to do it live?
1: We'll do it live.
2: We'll do it live.
1: I'll ride it.
2: So here we go. Let's start taking some calls right now. The Sound of Moolah. At how much money, Daniel?
1: $800.
2: Good morning, caller one. Good morning, caller two. Good morning, caller three. Good morning, caller four. And when we say live, what we mean is right now. We always take them live. We just wait a song, but we're just going crazy right now. Good morning, caller five. Good morning, caller six. Good morning, caller seven.
1: It's the heartbreaker. Here we go.
2: You handle this one.
1: Okay. It's Tig and Daniel. What's your name?
3: Emily.
1: Your call number eight. How long have you been with her? Oh, dang, she hung up on my face. All right, Emily, that's messed up. All right, Tig, here we go. Somebody wants to win $800 going into the weekend. What a Friday it would be with $800 in your pocket. Administer the call, please. Hello, it's Tig and Daniel. What's your name?
4: David.
1: David, you are caller number nine. You're going to get to guess the Sound of Moolah. What do you do for a living, David?
4: I do HVAC.
1: A lot of HVAC guys listening. What do you do in the, is it like your slow time?
4: Oh, yeah, it's kind of slow right now.
1: Uh-oh.
2: Well, the weather is like in a way where it's you can survive without the HVAC, like in some way. It's not that hot or cold right now.
1: Is it more inexpensive to buy them out of the hot season? Like if somebody wanted to buy a new one, would now be the time?
4: Yeah, I would say so.
1: All right, what's the name of your place?
4: If you were wanting to do something now, I mean, we're not going to be in the attic when it's in the middle of summer, you know? I mean, it'd be a lot easier to do it right now if you were to buy something. All right.
1: What's the name of your company?
4: I work for Victory Heat and Air.
2: Victory Heat and Air.
1: All right.
2: We'll see if a victory's coming his way now.
1: What was your first name again?
4: David.
1: David, Tig is going to play that sound for you right now. David, for $800, what is your guess, please?
4: Yeah, it's a rotary phone.
1: Is it a rotary telephone?

0: David, that's not it. I'm sorry.
1: Wow. Wow.
0: I like to make Ty think that he won.
2: Sure that's what it was. Man.
0: It does. Oh, hey, it sounds exactly like
3: also,
0: it. One more time, Ty.
3: The cruelty of...
2: Like, I have an old-style rotary phone at home, and I was doing the sound, and I was like, man, this has got to be it, guys.
3: But so, also, I don't even take issue with that. I take issue with Daniel. You got the answer wrong, but he tells you in a way that makes you feel like you're about to hear you got it right. He's like, David! Like, it's so cruel.
2: Yeah. Man, I was for sure it was
0: him. I'm the Tulsa Titillator, Tig. I get people excited. I bring them down. It's a roller coaster of emotions.
3: Yeah, I don't like it.
0: With the Tulsa Titillator.
3: Well, look at your strong effort there. I could totally hear that sound. Here it is. Yep. I mean, we're right there. We're
0: 100%.
3: The same orbit. We're getting very close to this, but we do have some math to do now because we'll take the weekend off, let you enjoy the fair, all that kind of stuff, and then we're coming back Monday. We're adding $50 to $800. What's our new jackpot, sir?
2: $850, right?
3: Yep.
0: $850 up for grabs. You could maybe win that. Go to Ella Langley next week. Ton of money.
2: I think my wife would love that.
0: What would you do with all that money, David?
2: Pay some bills.
0: Gosh, everybody says pay a
3: bill. Not one person today has said they weren't gonna. Things are like
2: stuff out there, man. Gotta get them bills paid. So
3: I know. And then the power bill thing in the middle, all that. I mean, it's just been wild, hasn't it?
2: Yes, it has, man.
3: So I don't blame
2: it. Well, all right, you guys have to take care. I gotta get back to it.
3: He's letting us go.
0: He's letting us go. All right. Oh, you go ahead, buddy.
2: Yeah.
0: Do us a favor.
2: 98.5.
0: There you go. Yeah, there you go.
2: Correct.
0: That's right. Thanks, buddy.
2: Bye, guys.
0: See you.
2: Have a good day.
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6: 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A comprehensive eye exam is essential to the detection of vision problems. 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
1: Uh-oh, Tig, you were talking earlier about going to Reese's and sometimes they have that dry-aged beef hanging in that.
0: Is somebody mad at us?
1: Jeremiah the plumber writes, don't knock it till you try it. Dry aging beef really brings out the flavor profile. Tig famously has Tulsa tongue, meaning that he has no taste buds left. His tongue is black like a chow.
0: Why does that have to be Tulsa tongue? Are you insulting Tulsa?
1: No, I'm insulting you.
0: Okay. But you know, you're talking about the meat they hang up and it turns green or something. And it looks all dried and flaky. And I go, I don't think I want that. But he's saying it's delicious.
1: I'm just saying to Jeremiah the plumber, Tig, I've never seen anybody in my life go up to the butcher and be like, hey, would you get me something out of that cabinet? Have you seen it?
0: Well, they must sell it because they're not stupid. They wouldn't keep something in there that's not selling. In fact, grocery stores do that all the time. They make shelf space for a better product.
1: I don't doubt that they sell it, but I've never seen anybody get it.
0: I haven't either. We need to put like a hidden camera or something where we could see if it actually gets purchased. You know, right near where I lived, you know the fancy steakhouse Hemingway?
1: They have a, yeah, no, exactly
0: now, they
1: what you're
0: used
1: talking
0: to.
1: About.
0: They used to have a place where you could just go by the Hemingway cow or whatever. And then that didn't last very long because it was a storefront. And I never saw anybody go in there.
1: Well, what you're referring to is they would age the beef there and they had a window where you could look in and see the beef being aged.
0: Right. But like, I think you could go in and buy it yourself and then take it home.
1: It's a restaurant, not a grocery store. So you couldn't go into the Hemingway's walk-in freezer and buy things.
0: Okay. Let me explain this very simply for you. Now, I may be wrong.
1: And you are wrong, but I'll go ahead and I'll listen to your explanation.
0: There's Hemingway, which is a very stylish and fancy steak restaurant underground.
1: Yes.
0: Okay? And maybe 200 yards down the street from that, there was a storefront that displayed the Hemingway meat.
1: Right.
0: Okay? It displayed right there. And my idea was you could go in there and buy some of the meat off of them so you could take it home and cook it.
1: Okay. Well, that's wrong. Okay. Did you see in that room a cash register?
0: I thought there was a door to get in. I thought that surely you could walk in there. And I used to look at the meat and stuff. Now, why would they then riddle me this? And I may be wrong again.
1: Okay,
0: Why would they rent a storefront so you could see their meat dangling and then shut it down like 2 months later?
1: Because it was a way to advertise the steakhouse. And also, they probably just had the property. You know, they closed down the ice cream restaurant on Cherry Street, that Rose Rock.
0: That's too bad.
1: And now it's just where they do Andalini's as their dough. So I think sometimes you just own a building.
0: I did notice that the other day. I was walking. I said, I've never noticed that Andalini's, they call it their prep kitchen.
1: Yeah, that's where they proof the dough, as they call it.
0: But does that go to all the Andalini's in the market?
1: I couldn't tell you.
0: It's not just for the one across the street.
1: I was shocked they closed Rose Rock, to be honest with you.
0: Wasn't profitable, rent too high?
1: I lived right across the street from there, and there was people there all the time.
0: You know, I got to say that, the landlords who rent those spaces, God bless you and stuff, but when you got these tenants that are struggling themselves to pay the rent, you know, it puts somebody out of business pretty quickly. And like on Cherry Street, for example, like I'm noticing places are shutting down, and I don't know if that's a issue with the rent's not affordable or what's happening.
1: I think it just like comes and goes. There are things going on that we just don't understand. Like I'll never understand why they tore down Brothers Hooligan up there.
0: On 15th.
1: And then they put an ice machine there and also a food truck. I guess there's food trucks.
0: Food Truck City or something. And I don't see nearly activity. I don't know why they tore it down. Because if the idea was to replace it with the Food Truck City, there is a Food Truck City, but I don't see a lot of people going to it.
1: I don't either.
0: Unless they just didn't, they weren't, you know, they didn't get along or something. I don't know.
1: They closed also on Cherry Street, Cow and Cabbage, and also Crumble Cookie. There's like three or four buildings. Crave Cookie. There's like three or four buildings there, and I wonder what they're going to put over there.
0: No clue. Maybe some cool stuff. I mean, it's kind of like a game where you go, we're just going to be surprised when we see it, you know?
1: I live on Cherry Street. Unfortunately, on that street, they have to put two of everything. There's two pizza places.
0: There really is. There's two
1: Mexican places.
0: Mm-hmm.
1: Two Mexicans?
0: Two Mexican places, yeah.
1: Yeah, two Italian places.
0: Mm-hmm.
1: What's going on? Why
0: they
1: do
0: only
1: we have
0: got
1: to do that?
0: One Creole place, Nola's.
1: Yeah.
0: But yeah, I mean, get it. There's a lot of
1: they
0: pizza.
1: They got Bramble and then Hatch is opening two breakfast places.
0: Yeah.
1: What's the deal?
0: I don't know what's going
1: like,
0: on.
1: Like, don't
0: that.
1: You don't need to have two of
0: it's
1: everything.
0: It's Prossimo.
1: Right there.
0: What is that?
1: That's Italian.
0: And there's another Italian down the street from that.
1: Sapori.
0: That's yeah. right. Wow. They're flooding
1: the
0: market down there.
1: It's two of everything.
0: There really is.
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Got something to say? 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

0: You might need to apologize, Daniel.
1: How's that now?
0: I said Amazon Prime was stupid because they, if you order over $30, it's a free shipping anyway. But I do think now that I've tried to order some stuff on Amazon, they keep delaying it over and over. Is that typical with Prime?
1: What are you trying to order, buddy?
0: Some clothes. And so they said it was supposed to be delivered on Tuesday. And then it was Wednesday. And then on Thursday. And so I walk out on Thursday and I say, somebody's done stole my package. And no, I logged into Amazon. It says, we got to do it on Friday. So today would be the third or fourth day. They said, not today, but tomorrow. So I fully expect today will be tomorrow again. Does that happen with Prime? Because I didn't do it on Prime. I just ordered it. But it was over $30, so it's free shipping.
1: Tig is literally the only person I know that doesn't have Amazon Prime. He says you get free shipping.
0: You do. Because that was the big perk, right? You get unlimited free shipping.
1: Maybe it's you get it within 2 days if you do Prime. Like, sometimes I order something on Amazon. They're like, hey, you want to spring that in the morning?
0: Yeah, I'm almost, I don't know, maybe something wrong with me. I feel guilty when they have to bring it so fast.
1: Why?
0: Like, give them a break. Like, let them, you know, I don't need the...
1: If you owned a business, would you feel guilty or would you feel put out if somebody bought your product?
0: There's also something stupid I have about servers. I feel bad having a... Like, I can get my own drink. I feel bad about that. But the whole point is they're getting you a drink so they can make money. So I shouldn't feel too bad.
1: So you feel bad, like, for mechanics that have to fix cars? And
0: yeah, kind of, because I took my car to get the tires rotated, and this was 115 degrees, and they didn't have an inside bay over near where you live, Daniel. And they had an outside thing that... And it was hot as hell out that day. And they were on their hands and knees next to a hot engine. I did feel bad for them. And I said, this is wrong.
1: So,
0: and then they did charge me.
1: Do you want people not to listen to us because they feel bad we have to get up here so early in the morning?
0: Yeah, I don't think anybody cares about us. Like, in fact, people, when I hear about our job, they're like, y'all are just a bunch of clowns. That's what you do for a living. Nobody feels
1: sorry. And
0: they're
1: not wrong. I mean, we just discuss, like, how you
0: nonsense.
1: Feel guilty about getting things off Amazon.
0: Yeah, that's my day.
1: I mean, that's crazy.
0: This is your job.
1: I think it's because you're Catholic. I think you guys grew up with a lot of guilt, and now you even feel bad about ordering something from Amazon because the delivery driver has to bring it, even though that's their bread and butter.
0: If something goes good in my life, I'll think of all the reasons why it's really not.
1: Is that a result of being
0: Catholic?
1: No, I
0: don't know where it came from. Maybe I'm just crazy. I don't know.
1: Yeah.
0: It's 98.5 The Bull, Tig and Daniel.

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1: These dirty dogs, Tig, over at K95. They got them to name one of the roller coasters the K95 Country Coaster.
0: Did they?
1: Duped us again.
0: Wait, they outfoxed you?
1: Well, I mean, I never thought to go and ask, say, hey, would you name a ride after us?
0: The coaster.
1: Yes, the Country Coaster K95.5.
0: Well, what are you going to do?
1: Well, nothing. What do you mean?
0: It's a Cold War.
1: How's it a Cold War?
0: Well, do you seem jealous?
1: I'm jealous that I didn't come up with the idea. How about that?
0: That's a pretty good idea.
1: It is not, it's not bad, is it?
0: That's a pretty good idea.
1: I mean, they took a banner out there, you know, like, we were racking our brains trying to come up with some idea, and they beat us to it.
0: They outfoxed you, Daniel.
1: Matt Bradley strikes again.
0: That's Matt Bradley. He's going to get us. Oh, good. I wonder if it's a good one, though. It might be a great. That's going to really hurt your feelings.
1: It doesn't matter. I mean, there's that banner.
0: It's going to hurt your feelings if it's a good coaster, too.
1: Well, I'm more jealous of the idea that I didn't come up with it. Dang it. I blame you, Tug.

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1: Man, I remember, do you remember this radio station back in Alabama? Was that where we're from? It was in Columbus, Georgia. It was called The Fox. And what they had was a big, giant, inflatable fox. We need to get a big, giant, inflatable bull to have with us.
0: Wait a second. Now, we did have a bull. What happened to that thing?
1: What that was, they had ordered a bull costume that was inflatable, and then they somehow tried to
0: make it
1: seal
0: stationary.
1: Up the legs or something like that. Yeah, it didn't quite work. But we you know, I remember seeing that 101 The Fox, big, giant, inflatable fox. We got to get an inflatable something or other.
0: I remember a station called WABB. And during the parades, I grew up where Mardi Gras was, and the float itself was a giant boom box. Now, I don't know if that would work now. What would you, if you were in a parade and you wanted to resemble something radio, what would it be now? The app? Like your phone with an app up on it?
1: I don't know. I still listen to the radio in the car, but...
0: But how would you... But, like, a young kid won't even know what the heck a boombox is. We drove that down the street, would they? Like, I know it sounds cliche, but my son, I showed him a CD, and he was genuinely confused, and I couldn't blame him.
1: It was like when we saw our parents' old 8-tracks. You wouldn't know exactly what to do with that.
0: Dude, the kid, I gave him the key to a lock, and he didn't know how to do it. And I said, dude, what's wrong with you? You don't know how to do a lock? And then it hit me. He probably doesn't. Everything he's encountered has been dad pressing a button on his remote control to get in the car or typing in a key code. I mean, he could not figure out this key. I'm like, how do you not? And then I go, wait, he probably doesn't.
1: Our friend Misty, she posted about her daughter who is now, she's graduated high school and everything, but she had to FaceTime her to ask her how to address an envelope.
0: Oh, put, yeah.
1: And that's okay because they don't know.
0: Well, you know, and then there's the other side of that. I remember when we first got the internet and email started, my dad called me and he says, well, how do you pay for the postage on an email? I mean, it goes both ways, I guess.
1: Was he like joking?
0: No, he was serious. He's like, so it doesn't cost money and I can send you a message. I mean, and I said, yeah, and it comes to me right away. And you can even send a picture and stuff. So, yeah, I don't know if a boombox going down the road in Tulsa would mean anything to younger people, right? What could it possibly be?

0: I'm looking now at Amazon at all the inflatable kind of things we could get.
1: A bull?
0: You can get a bull, yeah. Mm.
1: You're already.
0: How about a big inflatable cowboy hat?
1: That's cool. But it doesn't say the bull. It doesn't connect the bull back to it.
0: Well, then you'd have to put like a decal on it.
1: You're already kind of like our inflatable.
0: Hey, but that is true. I have an inflatable looking face.
1: Oh, we'll have to work on that and see what.
0: You know what? Don't even try to brainstorm with this guy is ridiculous. So I'll
1: just tried
0: it.
1: To brainstorm what would look good going down the road in a parade or at a broadcast we were doing at the fair.
0: I see. I mentioned just that the fox used to have a big inflatable fox. Then you start talking about parades.
1: But
0: the fox didn't put the inflatable on the truck bed and drive
1: it
0: around.
1: They should have.
0: Well, they didn't.
1: And they're crazy. They missed an opportunity. Whatever came of the fox, it went out of business, right? That's because they didn't put that thing in a parade.
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0: 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Hello.
1: Good morning.
0: Good morning. How are you?
1: I'm fine, but the blankets don't go on sale till November the 2nd at Home Depot.
0: Wait a second. She's talking about the electric blankets. Now, I've gotten on to Home Depot, and I where I sit right now, I'm just next to a Home Depot, and I looked up that store, and I clicked in, and it says in stock.
1: I know, and I went there this morning, the one at 11th and Elgin, which is near where you work.
0: Yes. What are you saying?
1: I'm saying, am I on the air?
0: Yes.
1: If I'm not on the air,
0: Well,
1: Daniel, if you go up there and talk to Amber, she has one set back for you because I told her. I mean, Ty, if you go up there.
2: No, you're right to begin with. Listen, guys, I'm not 100 years old. I don't get excited about electric blankets like you
0: do. Don't go over there and take my, because I read.
1: I said Ty from The Bull was talking about him this morning, and he's going to come to get one. She actually got a box down for me, but they're not supposed to sell them until November 2nd.
0: Right.
2: And
1: she let me buy one, and I told her you would probably be in after the show today to get yours.
0: I got to look for $10. All right. I'm not going to say her name again because I don't want everybody going there and be like,
2: don't worry, Ty.
0: Dude, listen.
2: Are you two 100 years old? Y'all are excited about electric blankets?
0: I just want to say, yes, I am excited because I like to stretch my energy dollar. I read that for 8 hours of heat, you can turn on your central air. It's $4. You can turn on a space heater. That's $2. The electric blanket, 14 cents for a night of warmth.
1: I agree with you on that.
0: Thank you, because Daniel's always on the wrong side of history.
1: They're nice when you're laying on the couch watching TV to have a nice electric blanket on you.
0: That's right, Daniel. Those cuddles.
2: And madam, how old are you?
1: I am 62.
2: All right, and Ty, you're also, like, mentally 82.
0: Right, and Daniel, if you get an electric blanket, it'll make up for all those hugs your dad didn't give you when you were young.
1: There you go.
0: You know what I'm saying?
2: Isn't that cruel to say, isn't it?
1: It's the truth hurts.
0: It feels a little like love, Daniel.
2: It's like, this is what you have to get excited about.
0: I'm excited.
2: So you can save a little money on
0: run over to Home Depot over there.
2: Okay, good.
0: But how come it's weird they say on the website it's in stock and I can pick it up today?
2: Now you're going to get this lady in trouble.
0: Well,
1: and they do. They have a whole pallet of them, but they don't go out till November 2nd. But they took one down because I said, but they announced it on the radio that you have them. And she's like, okay, so they got down one box, and then they put the rest of the pallet up, and they're not putting them out till November 2nd.
2: Are you going to go and get it, Tiger?
0: Yeah, watch me drive home and forgotten.
2: Yeah, he's going to completely forget about this.
0: No, I'll write it on my arm. Well, thank you for doing that, and I got to go get my electric blanket.
2: Tiger, is that what you were doing? You were trying to get somebody to go out and reserve you an electric blanket?
0: I thought it was on sale. The website says it's there, ready to be picked up. So I appreciate doing that, and enjoy your warm winter while Daniel's over there freezing, okay?
1: I will.
2: I'm going to her house to get out of the blanket with her.

0: Five, the Bull, Tig, and Daniel.
1: Tig, you're going to think this is sexist, but I'm going to go ahead and tell you it's not really sexist. But I can say this about all women. If you eat at a Chinese restaurant and you don't read that fortune cookie, they will not have it.
0: Oh, my God. Then I have four of those in my house right now in the wrapper.
1: Forget that. If you're out to dinner, you're on a date, something like that.
0: Yeah, but that means I escaped a dinner without opening one.
1: And they bring out the fortune cookies and they sit it down in front of you and the lady. And you don't read that fortune. If you just say, nah, I'm not going to read it. They will not accept that. It will cause great problems.
0: Yeah, I know. It's a big deal. And I think some people just go for those cookies. But like, what is a fortune? Is it a future cast or is it just good words?
1: Because it's a silly thing to do. This is about not the fortune in the cookies, but the fact that women love fortune cookies and you must read the fortune.
0: Oh,
1: and you must listen and you must read it out loud. If you want to test this next time you're out, take out the fortune, read it to yourself, and then crumple it up, put it in your pocket.
0: Don't say anything.
1: They will not accept that. That would be grounds to break up.
0: Ladies do care a lot about the fortune cookies. Mm-hmm. I agree with you. Imagine this, though. What else do ladies like, Daniel? Brunch.
1: Okay.
0: What if you got a fortune cookie at the end of brunch?
1: Oh, my God. Brunch, fortune cookies.
0: And they had
1: good.
0: All those mimosas. Oh, my God.
1: Now, let me tell you, since I've figured out men and women, I'm basically a scientist. The scratch-off ticket is the equivalent to the fortune cookie for a man. Like, if your wife or whatever scratched off a lottery ticket and then just put it in their pocket without revealing it, guy wouldn't be able to handle that.
0: Right. So, in other words, like, I need to see what's on that ticket. That's our inverse.
1: Right.
0: That's the other one.
1: Woman has you must read the fortune and you must read it out loud and comment on it. And on the other side of the coin, scratch off. Because if you scratch off a scratch off ticket in front of me and just put it in your pocket without showing me, big problems.
0: Actually, you and I had a little challenge with each other once because over a scratch off ticket in the car, I don't know if you remember this, but you said, I'm going to go buy a big boy, which is like a $20 one. I said, I ain't going to do that, pal. No thanks. And he said, are you sure, Tig? You don't want in on this sweet scratch off action. All I could think of, you're about to lose $20. So I say, no, I pass. Daniel gets in the car with his $20. Now, I have no skin in the game. Then I see he's starting to win.
1: I know. Let me tell you what happens. I always scratch off the number first to see if I'm a winner or not. I don't reveal what the prize is. I always just see if it's a winner.
0: Yeah.
1: This is like one of those $20 tickets, so it's got like 15 columns or whatever. I scratch number one, winner. Number two, winner. Every single one was a winner.
0: Well, you're not revealing what the prize is right under it.
1: Right.
0: It could be $5,000. It could be a dollar. We don't know.
1: I do that at the very end. I've now scratched off an entire lottery ticket that in every single box, it says winner. Well, guess what? Old Tig then decides he wants to be in on it. And I go, absolutely not.
0: Yeah, I mean, that was kind of messed up. I mean, it's like I took a sports bet when it was clear the team was going
1: to
0: win.
1: Hand to God, though, I thought if you get every single one right, I thought that means you've got the big jackpot. I ended up scratching it all off. Ended up being like $40-$50. But for a second there, I mean, thought I'd won every single
0: one. Not one of those things was a treasure chest or anything. So
1: I would like to issue this challenge. Go out to eat at a Chinese restaurant with your girlfriend or wife or whoever's in your life and video yourself refusing to read the fortune out loud or to refuse it at all or to read it at all. And then if you're a lady, get a video of you scratching off a lottery ticket and then just putting
0: anything.
1: It in your pocket without revealing to the man in your life what it is. Nothing but a catastrophe.
0: Counseling is going to be booked up in Tulsa here real soon.
1: I mean, would you allow that if you're...
0: Allow it? I can't.
1: You know what I'm saying. Could you go ahead and go about your day?
0: I'd be affected and changed.
1: Because you know if they slip it in their pocket, obviously they've won something.
0: Yeah, and I need to know about that, right? Yeah.
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98.5 The Bull, Jackson Dean. Always a great show if you hadn't seen him. He's going to be back in December. This time he's going to be at the Canes Ballroom, December 18th. Here's Coe Wetzel with Ella Langley on The Bull.

0: There's Hudson Westbrook painted you pretty on 98.5 The Bull. I'm Dina, and what awesome weather we're having. It's only going to make it up to 71 today. Loving it. When I got out early this morning, it felt great outside. Perfect fair weather. Of course, it is day two of the Tulsa State Fair. I've got tickets right now for somebody to go see Drew Baldridge and Lanco at the fair October 7th. So that's Wednesday night. So if you want to go, text me right now. Let me know you want to go. 918-879-9898.
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1: Hello, Green Country. This is Doc Long. Every parent wants their child to succeed in school. One of the most important tools for learning is healthy vision. A comprehensive eye exam is essential to the detection of vision problems. It's difficult for children to learn what they can't see. Sometimes it's as straightforward as a pair of glasses or contact lenses. And sometimes it's more complicated. Schedule your child's back-to-school eye exam today at Dr. Jeff Long's Children and Family Eye Care, where we're committed to helping every child see their potential.
0: Hold on tight. 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

98.5 The Bull. 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This is Morgan Wallen.

0: There's Zach John King. Get to drinking on 98.5 The Bull. I'm Dina. Happy Friday to you. Happy second day of the fair. Lots going on right now. Something else that's going on, if you've been thinking about adding a dog or cat to your family, the Tulsa SPCA is trying to clear the shelter this weekend. It's going on today through Sunday. Adoption fees totally covered. And last year, they did. They absolutely did clear the shelter during this event. So we want to help them do it again. So you can see all the adoptable pets. Just go to TulsaSPCA.org.
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98.5 The Bull. 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

0: Sounds Like the Radio on 98.5 The Bull. I'm Dina, the Sound of Moolah. We are just finished with week one. So we've been 5 days in with the Sound of Moolah. Jackpot is up to $850. All right. So this weekend, if you want to be working on that sound, trying to figure it out, you can listen to the sound on Tig and Daniel's podcast, which is on the Bull app or wherever you listen to those. And also, if you think you know this sound, make sure you look at the wrong guesses so far, because if you get in on the phone line, it can be tough to do, and you guess something somebody's already guessed. Hugely disappointing. So the Sound of Moolah, $850 up for grabs Monday from Mattress Firm and the Bull.
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98.5 The Bull, lots going on this weekend. Of course, the fair's going on, kicked off yesterday. If you're out there tonight, you can catch 49 Winchester on the Oklahoma stage. But lots going on this weekend. Perfect fair weather, too. Nice and cool.

0: There's Chris Stapleton on 98.5 The Bull. Well, you know, you can win big money with The Sound of Moolah. We got that jackpot up to $850 Monday morning, starting at 7:10 with Tig and Daniel. 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

0: Daniel, the sound of moolah continues. 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

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Bradley Green, May 20th at the BOK Center. 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

0: There's Tucker Wetmore on 98.5 The Bull. I'm Dina. Today was the big day that the tickets for the Garth Brooks shows went on sale. Of course, he's going to be in town with his Blame It on My Roots tour at the BOK Center the 23rd, 24th, and 25th. Boy, that's a busy weekend. Oktoberfest also going on that weekend. 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I believe they're all $154. 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

98.5 The Bull. If you're going to this show tonight, Coe Wetzel with Corey Kent, come say hi to us on your way in. For once, we will not be sweating our faces off outside. It's going to be nice and cool this evening. It's feeling like fall.

day, Potts Farm was a place to go. Load a truck up, hit the dirt road. Jump the barbed wire, spread the word. Light the bonfire and call the girls. King in the can and the Marlboro man. Jack and Jim were a few good men. Where you learn how to kiss and cuss and fight too. Better watch out for the boys in blue. And all this small town, he said, she said. Ain't it funny how rumors spread? Like I know something y'all don't know. Man, that talk is getting old. You better mind your business, man. Watch your mouth. For I have to knock that loud mouth out. I'm tired of talking, man. Y'all ain't listening. Them old

0: is Luke Bryan and Luke Combs' new one. That's Finders Keepers on 98.5 The Bull. I'm Dina. Hey, this weekend, if you have been thinking about getting a pet, a dog, or a cat, the Tulsa SPCA, they're trying to clear the shelter out this weekend. And today through Sunday, adoption fees are totally covered. And they did this last year. They did clear it out. So we want to help them do it again. You can see all the adoptable pets at TulsaSPCA.org.
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Hopefully you can cut out early, enjoy this beautiful weather, get a little fair time. It's going to be a perfect weekend. Here's Chris Young and Kane Brown on The Bull.

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3: Thank you very much.
4: Why is that? Why today?
5: The ice cream man is coming!
6: It's Friday!
7: Thank you for letting me know.
8: Oh, okay. I see what you did there.
9: It's showtime!
10: In the immortal words of my son, Grayson.
11: Yeah?
10: I love the showtime.
11: That's right. He loved the showtime.
10: I love the showtime.
11: Yeah, right.
10: Happy to be with you. Happy that you're here with us as well. Welcome aboard. It is weekend time. You know how bad we hate to be that guy on the radio that goes, hey, it's Friday, everybody. Yeah,
11: but it is.
10: But it is. And yeah. So, you know, weekend is upon us. So rejoice, all God's children. We're going to have some fun today and get you in the right mood for the weekend. Got a lot of football coming up this weekend. I got my boy Peanuts ready to go. It's going to be a good time.
11: Those turn out okay?
10: Yeah, buddy. Now, I'll tell you this. I put too many in my cooker.
11: Oh.
10: I put 12 pounds in the cooker at once. I probably should have done two batches of six.
11: Yeah.
10: Because it took almost 20 hours to get them cooked.
11: Oh, you got to keep testing them to see how.
10: Well, yeah. I mean, I probably ate a pound and a half of them testing them out. Yeah. So, but I got them done. The problem was there were so many in there, they couldn't roll.
11: Yeah, there's not enough water between them.
10: Right. And so that was a mistake.
11: And they soak up the water. So now they're bigger. You see what I'm saying?
10: Yeah. So I won't make that mistake again. But my freezer is just

0: nothing, boiled peanuts waiting for me to throw them in a pot on game day and let her rip. I could not be more excited.
1: All right.
0: So we're glad you're here. Happy Friday. We're Broadway and Friends. I'm Broadway.
1: T-Wall.
0: And we want you to be smarter when you leave than you were when you got here. So we got some stuff to teach you right now to help make that happen. T-Wall, get us started, sir.
1: Avocados were named after reproductive organs.
0: Huh?
1: The indigenous people of Mexico and Central America used the word ahucado to mean both the boys and avocado in their language.
0: Really?
1: Yeah, it meant both. Yeah, and avocados were originally marketed as alligator pears in the United States until the current name avocado stuck, and so they were called. The next time you're watching America's Funniest Home Videos and somebody takes a wiffle ball bat to the avocados, thank the Mexicans. Yeah.
0: So you're telling me that the base ingredient for guacamole is named after man clangers. That's what you're saying?
1: Exactly. All That's right. it.
0: Okay.
1: Yeah.
0: Well, isn't that lovely?
1: Yeah, it is.
0: Here's a little science for you today. A typical grown cat can jump somewhere between 5 and 6 times its height, which is usually somewhere around 8 to 9 feet in a full jump, right? Now, if a human could do that, it would be the equivalent of jumping from the ground to the 3rd floor of a building.
1: Wow.
0: And I wish we could, because, man, how much fun would basketball be to watch?
1: Exactly. Yeah.
0: Then again, it might be kind of boring. It's a slam dunk. It's another slam dunk. He's going to dunk it again. He dunked it. Yeah, but still, that'd be kind of fun.
1: Yeah, that's why, if you're a cat person, that's why every nice thing you've ever had is broken in your house.
0: 100%. Yeah. That, and the fact that the cat hates you.
1: Yeah,
0: you know,
1: it does.
0: They're doing that on purpose, you know, because they don't like you at all.
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1: I want to be perfectly clear about this. Mm-hmm. If you're in your backyard in Colorado, yeah, and a bear comes out of the woods, you know, doing what they do in the woods.
2: Is this one as philosophical?
3: No, this is not one of those.
1: No. I just want to make sure that I'm understood here. If the bear runs out of the woods and you're in your backyard and the bear attacks you in your backyard and the bear throws you to the ground and you're scared to death and you happen to have a gun and you shoot said bear, you're well within your rights to shoot that bear.
4: Sure. Yeah, it's your backyard.
1: You were being attacked in your own backyard, and okay, fine. If you're walking along a golf course in Florida somewhere, and an alligator comes jumping up out of one of the water hazards on the course and bites
2: you
1: on the leg.
2: Happened to me yesterday.
1: Well, you're in Florida. I would expect nothing less. And you beat that alligator to death, or you stab it in the head with your pocket knife or whatever. You're well within your rights to defend yourself against said alligator.
4: Right.
1: Here's my problem. Alligator comes out of the pond and eats your chihuahua while you're on a walk. Mm-hmm. You call the police and report the alligator attacked your chihuahua and ate your chihuahua. The police show up and they shoot the alligator. Now, the alligator was doing alligator stuff.
4: Right.
1: Now, if your chihuahua had killed the alligator in self-defense, the chihuahua would be within its
2: What do you call it?
4: A chihuahua.
1: Oh, chihuahua.
4: It's a chihuahua.
2: It's a chihuahua.
4: Yeah.
1: It's a chihuahua.
2: No, it's chihuahua. A
4: chihuahua.
1: Whatever, the gator ate it. It's
4: after the gator ate it, it's a chihuahua.
1: It's a pretend dog at this point.
2: Oh, okay.
1: It's fictional.
2: Okay. Maybe this is philosophical.
4: Yeah.
1: So all right. So now we're going to make fun of the way Broadway talks.
4: After all these years,
2: after 12 years, why not? Right?
1: Anyway, the chihuahua has now been chihuahua'd by the alligator. If the dog had killed the alligator, I'm okay with that. What I'm not okay with is the officials coming up and going, well, he ate a dog. We got to put him down.
4: Right.
1: Why you got to put him down? You can take him somewhere else and turn him. He was doing alligator stuff.
4: That's what God made him to do.
1: They eat they make baby alligators. Mm-hmm. That's what they do.
4: Right.
1: And nobody ever puts them down for making baby alligators just when they eat somebody's chihuahua. But back to the bear attack in Colorado.
4: Should have picked a Labrador.
1: The guy in Colorado gets attacked by a bear in the backyard. He's got a rifle. He takes a couple of shots at the bear. He thinks he hits it. He's not sure. Mm-hmm. The game and fish and wildlife people show up and they go looking for the bear. They find a trail of blood, but they can't find the bear. They tell us if they find the bear, they're going to put the bear down.
4: Mm-hmm.
1: Now, the bear didn't attack them.
4: No.
1: I think if that man wants to go hunt that bear, that's between him and the bear.
4: Yeah,
1: but
4: right.
1: The officials need to stay out of it. Now, I bring that up because in this same town in Colorado, there was another bear attack.
4: And it's a little town.
1: About a month ago.
4: Yeah.
1: And it's not the same bear. If you think, well, it had the taste of human flesh now, so it's forever on the hunt. Well, no, this was a totally different deal. There was another bear that charged at a lady and swiped at her, and it scratched her on her arm and her back.
4: She recovered.
1: She's going to be fine.
4: Mm-hmm.
1: Now, this was a mother bear.
2: Right.
1: And we all know you don't get close to mama bear.
4: Right.
1: Right? So the mama bear had a cub, and the lady got too close, and the bear taught her a lesson, and she won't get close to another mama bear because now she knows she's got scars to prove it. They showed up after she made the call, put the bear and the cub down. Mm. Now, here's my question. What'd the cub do?
4: I know.
1: Yeah.
4: Exactly.
1: Why you gotta put the cub down?
4: Right.
1: There's gotta be a zoo out there somewhere that would have raised him for you.
4: Yeah.
1: We're like, well, we put his mama down, we gotta put him down.
4: My dad robbed a liquor store and they're putting me in jail.
2: That's a country song. Right?
4: Yeah. You know, we should fit all the bears with a tracking device that when they get too close to you, it goes. Head start. What do you think?
1: That's the last thing that cub ever heard. I don't understand. Why are we putting the cub down? Because its mama was doing her job.
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1: It's a good-looking Friday afternoon across the area. It is cool. If you wanted fall weather, you have it. And it's going to be great for high school football games and also the Tulsa State Fair. Looking for temperatures this evening in the 60s and a chilly northeast breeze of about 10 to 15 miles per hour, so you probably need a jacket. For tomorrow, clouds will slowly clear from the north to the south, but it'll take a while. High of 75. Your Sunday, partly and mostly sunny, gorgeous, 78. For News on 6, I'm meteorologist Travis Smart.
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0: is Broadway and Friends on 98.5 The Bull. So last night, Daphne sends me this Facebook post that she found from this little community down in the Florida Keys, down in the, you know, that real, real pretty part of the state. Oh, yeah. And the place is called, hold on, let me make sure I get the name right on it, because it's really cool. It's called Anna Maria Island in Florida.
1: That sounds nice, doesn't it?
0: It sounds like a really cool place. So here's what the post said. It said one of the owners of a hotel, her name is Judy. And Judy was out walking on the beach. This was one day last week. He said, Judy was walking on the beach this morning, and she was picking up some trash that had washed up onto the shore, you know, like go out there. And good for her for trying to keep her beach clean. And she found a bottle, and she noticed in the bottle there was a note. She found a message in a bottle.
1: Oh, cool.
0: These stores are always cool to me, right?
1: Yeah.
0: And so she took it back to the hotel, and they opened up the bottle. And she said inside the bottle, they saw two $1 bills. And they poured it out on the table. There was two $1 bills. There was a couple of notes and some sand. So they're looking at the notes, and it turned out that the sand was not really sand.
1: Oh.
0: It was the ashes of a gentleman named Gordon.
1: Uh-uh.
0: Now, Gordon had been put into this bottle by his wife, who they had been married 70 years.
1: Wow. When he passed away. She's got to be in her 90s.
0: Oh, absolutely. And so she put Gordon, or at least a little portion
1: of Gordon. A little bit of Gordon in the bottle.
0: She put it in there, and she put a note, and she wrote on the note, Gordon loved to travel. So I sent him traveling in a bottle with this note and $1 in case somebody found this and needed to call home and tell me where you found him.
1: Ha!
0: Right? So he started out in Big Pine Key, Florida, in March of 2012. And then he went to, I'm probably going to say this wrong, I think it's Isla Morada.
1: Okay.
0: Wherever that is. And someone found the bottle there. And they added a note saying, hey, Gordon came here, and then chunked it back into water so it could go somewhere else and let him go traveling again. And that's when he landed on the beach there at Maria Island. Anna Maria Island.
1: Well, he was out there a while, man. He's been out there over 10 years.
0: It's interesting, too, because he didn't cover a lot of ground.
1: I mean, that's right. He went out and then back.
0: He just kept coming. Apparently, Gordon loved the Florida Keys.
1: Yeah, he loves the Keys,
0: just
1: man.
0: Just kept coming right on back. Now, Judy called the number that was on the original note and talked to Gordon's widow, who, by the way, lives in Tennessee. And she was very excited to know that Gordon had made it down to the Keys. Ooh. And they said, listen, we're gonna send Gordon packing. We're going to put him back in the water and let him do some more traveling. So Judy wrote a note, put it in the bottle with the other two notes, but she changed bottles. The original bottle that the widow had put him in was just like a 2-liter Coke bottle, right?
1: Ooh, ooh.
0: Well, Judy put him in a rum bottle.
1: Oh, there you go. That's down in the Keys.
0: Yeah.
1: You know, if you're barefoot, you're in the room. Yeah, okay.
0: Yeah, she said I wanted to add a little fun to his trip.
1: You know, so Kenny Chesney's going to get this next one.
0: Oh, absolutely.
1: Yeah,
0: absolutely.
1: It's coming to Kenny,
0: They also added one more dollar.
1: Okay.
0: Just in case, you know, she said I wanted to make sure if Gordon went too far and a long-distance call needed to be made that there was an extra buck in there. And here's my favorite part of this story. Before they put Gordon back in the water, they gathered up a bunch of people from the hotel, and they had a celebration of life for Gordon out on the beach that night.
1: How cool was that?
0: And then sent him on his way again. So not only did Gordon get another stomp on his travels, he got a party before he got to leave in his rum bottle. So
1: yeah, I mean, you know me, always looking for one thing that's wrong with everything.
0: Well, of course, go ahead.
1: What the next day she had to get a manicure to get Gordon out of her fingernails.
0: See, why do you have to do? Why? I don't. Why do you got to be like that? Why? I mean, there's a great little story. You won't let me do it. You are not going to let me have a warm and fuzzy, are you? You know what? Go wait in the truck.
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0: 5 the Bull.
1: Well, we've hit that lovely time of the year where it's pumpkin spice this, pumpkin spice that.
2: It's not going away.
1: And I mean, pumpkin spice is just, I mean, no, it's never going away. Remember when it was all, it was just like a pumpkin spice latte and that was it? Mm-hmm.
3: Yeah.
1: And it wasn't that very long ago.
3: And then donuts, and that was it. And then the donuts came,
1: and now it's everything. Everything mm-hmm. you can buy, you can get pumpkin spice. I mean, you get pumpkin spice tires for your car if you go to the right place.
3: Sure you can,
1: There's pumpkin spice for everything, for every taste. But I think there's probably some of these companies are trying to jump on board, and some of them came on late. You know, they're jumping on the pumpkin spice bandwagon, you know, down the road. And I'm not 100% sure that anybody asked for these products.
3: These are real now. We're not making this up.
1: These are actual pumpkin spice products that you can buy right now that I am 100% certain nobody asked for. Right. For example, pumpkin spice dog treats.
2: No.
1: Yeah. Milk Bone has pumpkin spice Milk Bone biscuits for your dog now. Did your dog ever ask for pumpkin spice? No, he did not.
2: Don't dogs, they don't even have, like, taste buds, right? Or, like, they wouldn't be able to taste it,
1: I think. It licks its own backside. Just give it a normal one and tell them it's pumpkin spice. They're not going to know the difference.
3: And you know, when you're in the backyard picking that stuff up, it smells a little bit better, though. fall. It's fall, isn't it? It's really nice and fall-y out.
2: They have pumpkin spice goldfish, not like the Pepperidge Farm.
1: Yeah.
2: The makers of those cheesy treats, they teamed up with Dunkin' to introduce fish-shaped pumpkin spice grams. So you can get that. You can see the weird creepy guy that used to be on those Pepperidge Farm commercials now just kind of rolling over his face. Dear Lord.
1: Yeah, I'm not feeling the pumpkin spice goldfish.
3: This is a real one now. Pumpkin spice ramen. For real.
1: No.
3: No. Cup of noodles, ramen style. What do you think?
1: No, not it. No.
3: I think there's a fine line between genius and insanity, right?
1: Yeah. Don't ramen noodles give you a bad enough case of heartburn without having to add pumpkin spice to it?
3: Right. Yeah.
2: Exactly.
1: No. How about this one? If you like to work out, maybe you want to get into the pumpkin spice craze. Well, now there's pumpkin spice protein powder and shakes. You can put a little fall into your workout and get a 12-pack of pumpkin spice protein shakes or a big old tub of protein powder. That'll last you till after the first of the year, so you'll be good to go.
2: Or you can just get pumpkin puree and put it in the same blender they're going to make these shakes with, right?
1: There you go.
2: I mean, you might as well do that.
1: Yeah, sure. Why not?
2: Put some spice in that. Now, y'all know I hate chewing gum. I think it's the most disgusting element of this world. But there is now pumpkin spice gum. Mm, so if you love that pumpkin spice, you can enjoy that flavor in your mouth all day long.
1: No.
2: It is Simply Gum's pumpkin spice flavored chewing gum. It's an all-natural product is what they said. It has pumpkin, nutmeg, and clove in it. And you're going to be smacking your lips on that crap all day.
3: Yeah. That's what I want in my gum, some clove, right?
1: And all gum, it's going to taste like pumpkin spice for the first 12 seconds. Right. And then after that, it's just nothing.
2: When it says the all-natural product.
1: Right.
3: This is a bridge way too far right here. Pumpkin spice spam. Is coming out with a pumpkin spice.
1: I don't even want to. No. I can't. What does the gel on top of that look like?
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2: You may have this problem too, but you know, around here, the ADHD is just, it's something that we all deal with. And so because of that, our minds are always spinning at 100,000 miles an hour. And because of that, we have these weird thoughts sometimes, usually about 2-3 o'clock in the morning, just enough to keep you awake for the rest of the night. And you can't carry that kind of baggage around with you. You got to purge it. You got to get it out. You got to tell somebody. And so we decided this is like our little weekly therapy session, because this is where we dump out all of the weird thoughts that we've had in the last 7 days and let you have them. And you can carry them into the weekend and do whatever you want, because we'll be free of them. Mm-hmm. It's a little something we like to call, if you think about it, hit it.

0: right, and away we go. You know, if you think about it, there's really no reason at all for the alphabet to be in that order.
1: No.
0: Somebody just decided it.
1: Yeah. No why reason. Is it why is it L-M-N-O-P?
0: Yeah,
1: I don't know.
0: Why can't X be the beginning? I don't
1: Yeah, it could
0: know.
1: Be Q-R-X in the middle.
0: Yeah, I don't know. Just right. Somebody decided.
1: That is weird if you think about it. If you think about it, the English language, talking about that, is difficult, but it can be understood through, tough, thorough, thought, trough. Think how they're all spelled.
0: Through,
1: O-U-G-H.
0: Tough, thorough, yeah. Thought, though.
1: Though.
0: Yeah.
1: Yeah.
0: You said trough. It still
1: well,
0: fits. But
1: yeah, trough.
0: I see too. What you did there.
1: Yeah.
0: It can be
1: yeah.
0: understood through tough, thorough thought, though.
1: Yeah.
0: No, they're all spelled the same. They don't sound right. I'm telling you, the English language is a mess. It's a complete mess.
1: Yeah.
0: Here's another one for you. If you think about it, a wedding is an incredibly expensive way to celebrate the signing of a legal document.
1: Mm-hmm.
0: I mean, imagine if you had to throw a huge party with all your friends and family that cost somewhere between $30,000 and $40,000 every time you filed your tax returns.
1: Exactly.
0: It doesn't make any sense, man.
1: Right.
0: It's just, if you think about it.
1: Yeah, or if you bought a new car.
0: Yeah. Right?
1: Yeah. If you think about it, some people will cover their camera on their computer for privacy. You know how they do. They put that piece of tape over their over their thing. But they never cover the front-facing camera on their phone.
0: Mm-hmm.
1: And they're looking in that all day long.
0: All day long.
1: Yeah.
0: 100%.
1: It's right there in their face.
0: You know, if you think about it, the guy that created Doritos, he must have had some

0: kind of issue with squares and circles. I don't understand why he made them into triangles.
1: Well, why are you going with the triangle?
0: Make any sense with that at all.
1: They sure are good, though.
0: Oh, they're so good.
1: You know, if you think about it, every time you hear us play a song, you're literally listening to an artist's lifelong dream come true.
0: Wow, T.
1: You know what I mean?
0: Wow, T.
1: Yeah, right, yeah.
0: That was deep.
1: That is a deep one.
0: If I didn't know better, I'd swear you cared. That was nice, man.
1: Uh-huh. Yeah.
0: You know, if you think about it, a kangaroo is just a T-Rex deer. Look at one. Yeah. Look at one. Tell me I'm wrong.
1: Yeah, short little arms.
0: Yeah.
1: Yeah, I like that. If you think about it, there's at least a slight possibility that you could have eaten an egg that came from a chicken that you also ate. You see what I'm saying?
0: That's
1: chicken laid the egg one day. The next day, chicken's going this way. The eggs are going this way.
0: Listen,
1: they both end up at your house.
0: That's getting the most out of your investment, if you ask me.
1: Yeah, it is. Mm-hmm.
0: And finally, for this week, if you think about it, and you can verify this simply by looking on the box of a Ouija board, the box that it comes in, it literally says for ages 8 and up.
1: Right.
0: So you got to be 16 to drive. You got to be 18 to vote. You got to be 21 to drink. But apparently we're perfectly fine with an 8-year-old summoning demons in her bedroom.
1: Yeah, that's fine.
0: I don't know how we come up with the decisions that we come up with. And there you go. That is this week's version of If You Think About It.

0: Well, they're going to do this every time, aren't they? Come on, fellas.
1: Yeah, it's a song.
0: Show in. Come on. Yeah, there you go. All right. Thank you, Coy.
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2: It's a good-looking Friday afternoon across the area. It is cool. If you wanted fall weather, you have it. And it's going to be great for high school football games and also the Tulsa State Fair. Looking for temperatures this evening in the 60s and a chilly northeast breeze of about 10 to 15 miles per hour. So you probably need a jacket. For tomorrow, clouds will slowly clear from the north to the south, but it'll take a while. High of 75. Your Sunday, partly and mostly sunny. Gorgeous. 78. From News on 6, I'm meteorologist Travis Smart.
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1: This probably wasn't the big time news story everywhere else that it was here in Nashville.
2: No, it was. It made
1: was everybody sure. talking about. Okay, for days, I didn't know if everybody, because I mean it was just bizarre. It was just totally bizarre, and I was watching it all day. This happened on Wednesday at 10 o'clock Wednesday morning. There was this woman, and her name is Krista Pike. And 30 years ago, Krista Pike did something horrible. I ain't going to describe it to you because you might be eating at the bone, but she did something horrible, and the end result was somebody died.
2: Mm-hmm.
1: And Krista killed her, okay? So she was sentenced to be executed 30 years ago. I guess the calendar was full. I don't know what happened, but it took a long time. It
2: takes
1: time.
2: A while. They did have all the appeals and everything.
1: Can we just squeeze that down into a couple of years for the love of Pete? So for 30 years, this woman, now she did the murder in Knoxville, Tennessee, but the prison where the death row people are sent is called the Riverside Maximum Security Facility, and that is located right here in beautiful Nashville.
2: Oh, is that where that is?
1: I didn't know that until the other day, because that's where the death row people go. So she's been there the whole time. Now, I will mention this to you, I'm not going to tell you the things she did. I will tell you this. There's an episode of Nash Villains coming, because I'm absolutely covering this nonsense.
2: Mm-hmm.
1: She did awful things when she did the murder. Then when she got in prison, she tried to kill somebody else.
2: Oh, no way. I didn't know that part.
1: Yeah, right.
2: Oh.
1: So Wednesday morning, she's scheduled to get the juice. They're going to not electrocute her. They're going to do the IV thing.
2: Injection.
1: Injection. 10 o'clock. That's when it's supposed to happen. Somewhere around 8:50 that morning, her lawyer managed to get to, I believe it was the Sixth Circuit Court of Appeals or something, and they issued a stay on the execution because the lawyer said, I don't really think that all the evidence was properly looked at in the trial. And she had some abuse in her life as a kid. And I don't think anybody really factored that in. And if you knew what she did, you wouldn't care about it.
2: But after 30 years, he's finally getting this thrown in there.
1: I'm like, dude, you had 30 years. You waited till an hour and 10 minutes before she's supposed to get the needle to bring this to somebody's attention. Well, of course, the Court of Appeals was like, oh, hold on. We're going to need to take a look at that. And so they put a stay on it. This was at somewhere around 8:50. Okay, remember, execution scheduled for 10. Well, the Attorney General of the state of Tennessee immediately appealed this to the Supreme Court of the United States. And when I heard that, I was like, oh, she's cooked. Because I know who's on the Supreme Court, and I know how they're going to vote. And sure enough, I was right. And good on them for doing it. They were like, you know what? Light her up. And so they rescheduled the execution. Can you imagine what it's like to wake up in the morning and think you're about to be executed and then find out, time out. We're good. Just hold on. And then they come back a couple hours later and go, hey, the Supreme said we got to do this.
2: I'd be like, I'm right in the middle of this TV show right now. You told me, an hour and a half ago that everything was fine. Now I turn on the TV. Now I'm in the middle of this show. And you come back to me?
1: Yeah. You know what, sirs? You're right. You should die not knowing who killed that guy. That is exactly how that should go for you. So they rescheduled her execution for something like 8 o'clock Wednesday night, I think. And here's where it gets super, super weird. They go in, they give her the lethal injection. And she doesn't die. They literally said she is audibly snoring on the table. Like, she's taking a nap.
2: Mm-hmm.
1: And so they were like, well, guess we're going to have to hit her again. But the protocol in the state of Tennessee, it's probably like this in other places too. And listen, I know I sound heartless, but I don't understand this at all. This woman has been sentenced to death for a heinous crime that she committed. And we are required, if the first round of the kill me juice doesn't work, we have to provide her medical aid before we give it to her again. I'm just going to sit here and let that marinate for just a second. We tried to kill her. It didn't work. Now we got to try to nurse her back to health real quick and try to kill her again. What? That's what we're doing. Yeah. Anyway, so they did it again. She still didn't die. She's still not dead, T.
2: Mm.
1: And the governor's like, all right, hold up, hold up. And so the governor has now put a stay on all executions in the state of Tennessee until they can figure out why the kill me juice ain't working. And here's the really weird part about it, because I started, because you know I'm a true crime nut, so I started digging into some of this stuff. Mm-hmm. This happened back in the spring. There was another guy that was supposed to be
2: executed. Not the first time it's happened.
1: Same exact thing happened. They tried to do it twice and it didn't work, and now they put a stay on him for 1 year. But this guy, there's some weirdness going on with his case where he actually might, maybe, air quotes, maybe, I don't know, maybe innocent. Oh. And so they're trying to do some stuff. But I'm like, how do you screw that up twice in the same year?
2: Right.
1: And it turned out the same doctor was the one applying the stuff both times. And I'm like, well, y'all got to fire him. He don't
2: I'm
1: going to
2: say
1: people.
2: Something that came to my mind when I heard this story. And this is, I'm not making a joke and I'm not making light of it or anything like that at all. But here's a, I think this is a valid question. Have you ever had to put a dog down? I have

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0: to, Broadway?
1: Lake Wales, Florida.
0: That's right in the middle of the state, just east of Lakeland and Tampa.
1: Yes, in Polk County, Florida.
0: Right in the middle of the state.
1: Home of America's greatest sheriff, a one Grady Judd.
0: Oh, is that Grady Judd?
1: Grady territory? Judd.
0: Oh, we love Grady.
1: The sheriff of Polk County, Florida.
0: The best name of a...
1: Are you kidding me? If, like, right out of the sheriff's... ChatGPT, create me a sheriff. Here's Grady Judd.
0: If I ever run for sheriff, I'm changing my name to Grady Judd.
1: I believe you should.
0: How could you lose if your name is Grady Judd?
1: So I want you to meet a guy from Lake Wales by the name of Thomas James. Now, Thomas got himself in a bit of a pickle last Friday because he got pulled over by a Polk County deputy. Now, Thomas was driving his white Ford Ranger, and he had not one, but two broken taillights.
0: No, he's just asking for it.
1: You know, we go over this and we go over this and we go over this. If you know you got an issue that could get you in trouble with the law,
0: yep.
1: Don't drive too fast, don't drive too slow, and check your dang taillights before you leave the house because you're going to get pulled over for something stupid and then you're going to end up in jail.
0: Exactly.
1: And if you haven't figured it out yet, that's exactly what happened to Thomas James. So they pulled him over. And when the officer walked up to the driver's side to ask him for his license and his registration, Thomas immediately said, "Hey, I just want to let you know, Mr. Officer, that my driver's license is expired."
0: That's really the thing. That's the smart thing to do. If you know that, be up front and tell them.
1: Yeah, because here's the thing. That can happen. You can forget. Mm-hmm. I mean, they send you reminders, but you can forget that you were supposed to. And, you know, if it's a couple of weeks or sometimes maybe even a month or two.
0: They might let you float on it.
1: As long as you're honest about it.
0: Yeah,
1: you know, hey, man, I just realized my license has expired and it ran out last month, but I promise you I'm going to get it taken care of tomorrow or today if you got time. Mm-hmm. Well, James is like, "Hey, man, my license has expired." And it turned out when the cop got the license and he looked at it and it looked a little old.
0: Oh.
1: And so he went back and ran the driver's license number. And it turns out that Thomas's license was not expired. It was suspended.
0: Oh, one of those.
1: In 2008.
0: Oh, dang.
1: Yeah.
0: Yeah, we're going on 20 years now.
1: Yeah, pushing it. He's at the 18-year mark with a suspended license.
0: A long time to...
1: Driving around with two busted taillights.
0: Come on.
1: Doggone it, Thomas, you got to know better than that. Because here's the other problem. And Thomas knew this. This wasn't something that he didn't know. The check that they ran not only showed that his license was suspended, but he was also wanted on a Polk County warrant that was issued in 2023, charging him with armed kidnapping, aggravated assault with a deadly weapon, possession of a firearm by a convicted felon, and felony battery. All of those things are going to send him right back to prison, and he didn't think it was worth fixing his taillights to keep that from happening.
0: Well, so, I will say this, that picture on that 2008 license looks pretty damn good, man.
1: Compared to what he looks like now, you're right. Mm-hmm. He was a right pretty man back then, but we'll check back with him in a couple of years after he goes back to the clink and see what happens. Mm-hmm. So we once again...

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1: 98.5 Bullseye Traffic from the Mullen Plumbing Traffic Center.
2: Southbound on 169 in between 244 and Route 66, 11th Street. Expect a slowdown there. 18 minutes of stop-and-go conditions right now on eastbound I-44 from Harvard to the BA. I'm Randy Fuller with Oklahoma's own traffic.
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0: You're hanging with Broadway and Friends. And we can apologize now or we can wait until we're done later. It's up to you. This is 98.5 The Bull. 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So download it today and run your game. This inflation thing is just getting out of control. It's turning perfectly normal soccer moms into hardcore criminals.
1: Yeah.
0: Is what's happening. And of all places, Orlando, Florida.
2: Oh, well.
0: Home of Pancake. Also home of Disney World. The happiest place. Doggone place on earth.
1: Happiest it is.
0: And this is what. But the prices have gone up and people are kind of freaking out about it. Myself being one of them, because we're planning a trip to Disney later this year for Grayson's birthday, because that's, you know, Grayson.
2: He loves that place.
0: Man.
1: He loves some Mimi Mouse.
0: There is nowhere Grayson Broadway is more happy than when he is at the House of Mouse. And so we're taking him down there for his birthday in December, where it's after his birthday. But anyway, that's beside the point. But the prices are ridiculous.
2: You ready?
0: Yeah.
2: All right. Baseline Disney World vacation costs for a family of four, $5,731 this year. Now, that's hotel, everything, getting you in and all that stuff.
0: That makes me feel a little better. We came in under that, so that I feel good about it. Yeah, that's our travel agent must know a guy. That, or we're going to get there and be sleeping in the parking lot, one of the two. I'm not sure.
2: My house.
1: Not Mickey Mouse. Oh, this is Morty Mouse here. This is
2: Morty. Yeah.
0: We're staying at Mimi Mitch's.
2: I got to come out and make the pancakes, you know, with the little three dots, you know, the ears.
3: This is the most wonderful place in the world.
0: Here's what people have started doing now, and they've actually, this is what blows my mind about it. You would do this, which is clearly a crime, but then you go home from your vacation and you shoot a TikTok video explaining to the world about the crime you just committed.
2: Oh, okay.
0: Yeah. So here's what's happening. We got moms that are taking like 3 and 4 year old, because you know the thing, at 3 and up, you got to buy a ticket. Right? Mm-hmm. If you're 3 years old or older, you have to have a ticket to get in the park. Well, what they're doing now is taking their 4-year-olds and shoving them into baby strollers, I'm sure with feet hanging out the side and just all crammed up in there, folded up like they're in a suitcase and go, oh, he's 2. He's just 2. And that's how they're getting their kids into Disney without paying.
2: Wow.
0: This is the modern day version of getting the trunk. We're going to the drive-thru or the drive-in. So that's how they're saving that $125 to get little Billy into Disney World, is they're pretending he's a 2-year-old. And so I'm trying to see if we can find a stroller big enough for Grayson. I don't know. I mean, he's 6 feet tall now, so I'm not sure how it's going to work.
1: He's got some legs, man. I don't know that boy.
0: What's the problem, officer? He's big for his age. Are you tall shaming my 2-year-old?
1: Yeah. Tall shaming now. We can't have that.
2: Turn it around on him. Exactly.
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2: It's a good-looking Friday afternoon across the area. It is cool. If you wanted fall weather, you have it. And it's going to be great for high school football games and also the Tulsa State Fair. Looking for temperatures this evening in the 60s and a chilly northeast breeze of about 10 to 15 miles per hour, so you probably need a jacket. For tomorrow, clouds will slowly clear from the north to the south, but it'll take a while. High of 75. Your Sunday, partly and mostly sunny, gorgeous, 78. For News on 6, I'm meteorologist Travis Smart.
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1: 98.5 Bullseye Traffic from the Mullen Plumbing Traffic Center.
2: Eastbound on I-44, smoothing out, looking much better in between Harvard and the BA interchange. As you're heading toward Bixby on Memorial, southbound in between the Creek Turnpike and Harmony Bridge, it's a 15-minute trip. I'm Randy Fuller with Oklahoma's Own Traffic.
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1: 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And of course, there's the original one. 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Doesn't have any music in it. Take about an hour, hour and 15 minutes to listen to an entire show. And there are months of episodes up there, so you can get caught up as far back as you want if you got some extra time. And then you're going to find a couple of more. One of them is Nash Villains. That is my true crime podcast about
2: stuff
1: that happens here in Nashville. And this week we've got, if you're a fan of classic legendary country artists, very interesting story about the late great Tammy Wynette that you might want to hear. It's got, you know, Johnny Cash is in it, and George Jones is in it, and Dolly Parton's in it. I mean, it's the whole who's who of country music in the 70s, which is a dang good time to be in country music. And some weirdness went on there. And it's one of those things, I'll tell you right now, you're going to have a decision to make before that episode is done, because you're going to have to decide whether you believe the truth was being told or not. Because I don't know, but I just lay all the facts out for you there, and you can check that out. And that's a relatively new one. We only have, I think, 7 episodes because it's a weekly thing. And so I'm working on some additional stuff. I will tell you that next week's episode is going to be interesting, because if you recall, back in 2020, right smack dab in the middle of COVID, somebody drove an RV into downtown Nashville and parked it next to the AT&T building and blew up half a block, just leveled it with a bomb inside that RV. And we're going to tell that story next week. I'm in the process of rounding up some people to help me tell that story now. And so that one's going to be interesting. I've dove into it a little bit. I've already learned some stuff I didn't know about the guy that did the bombing. And there was some stuff going on inside that man's head. You just need to listen. It'll be up Tuesday, so you can come back and check that. But I also want you to check out Anonymous America. Now, Anonymous America is a short podcast. It's no episode will ever be more than 10 minutes. Most of them run about 7 to 8 minutes, but I've set a limit on it. Nothing over 10 ever, because it's designed for people that don't have long commutes,

He's a ranch hand in a pinch, man. 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Cause she's a gold digger with a quick trigger. A cast iron skillet swinging lid flipper.

horseback. Now he's a buckskin, 15 hands, 5-time team rope champion.

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2: I'm telling you, man, we're going to have to open up a trade school for criminals. I don't know if that's something that you can legally do. If you just maybe teaching hypothetical crime to people, I'm not sure that the authorities would smile on that or not. But somebody's got to do something, because the criminals in this country have just gone plumb stupid. Like, you got to wake up in the morning and go, today I'm going to be the dumbest I've ever been. I mean, you got to try. This is the kind of thing you literally have to get on your knees by the bed and go, dear Heavenly Father, take away every bit of intelligence you ever gave me, because today is my day to be the dumbest I've ever been in my life in order to do something this stupid. It's insane. Guy's in Washington, right? And he has an excavator that he needs to sell. So he put it up on the Facebook Marketplace. And he said, if you would like to buy my excavator, I'm going to have it over here at this storage facility, and you can come by and take a look at it, and I'll be there with it, and, you know, we can wheel and deal, and, you know, if you want the excavator, bring a trailer, and you can take it on home with you. So he puts that ad up, and he takes his excavator over to the storage facility, and he sets up shop. Well, he's got a little fold-up table and a little folding chair. He's just ready to do business, right? Facebook Marketplace, people are coming. Well, here's the thing. It turns out that the excavator was not his to sell.
3: One of those.
2: He stole it, you see. And the reason I say that you have to wake up in the morning and try to be this dumb is because the storage facility that he was selling the excavator out of was directly across the street from the business that he stole the excavator from. I guess that's as far as he could get it.
3: They're like, you know what? This thing looks familiar.
2: That you know, that we just filed a police report on one. Right. Look just like that. Isn't that something?
3: Right. Yeah.
2: Well, so the people that owned the thing, they're like calling the cops, and they're like, you're not going to believe this. I don't believe it myself, officer, but you are not going to believe this. The man stole my excavator, drove it across four lanes of traffic, and trying to sell it on Facebook Marketplace. So the cops came, and they went over to the storage facility, and there were a bunch of people standing around looking at the thing, you know, trying to say, well, I don't know if I can give you that for it, but I bet, you know, if you knock $2,000-$3,000 off of it, I'd probably be all right with it. And they arrested the guy and told everybody to beat it. And the cops said, turns out this dude was already being investigated for stealing some other big machinery in the last couple of years.
3: Oh, yeah, this is not the first excavator
2: Which is kind of sad, because I was hoping it was, because I like, well, maybe this is his learning theft. And no, it wasn't. He's done it before. And I'm guessing since he's being investigated for the last one, too, he did something stupid on that one as well. But we don't have the details of that. Anyway, they charged him with trafficking stolen property and possession of a stolen vehicle. And his Facebook Marketplace ad has been removed, because, you know, you can't be. If you say, is this still available? The answer is no, because the man that stole it's in jail. Sorry, you got to move on. However, right across the street, there's a place where you can buy it if you want to pay regular retail for it. So, knock yourself out.
3: This guy's no good. He's been stealing excavators. He hangs around with backhoes. I mean, this guy is just no good. Yeah. He's just.
2: All right, that'll do, T. What is in your coffee today?
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1: 98.5 Bullseye Traffic from the Mullen Plumbing Traffic Center.
2: Westbound on I-44, 15 minutes of stop-and-go traffic across the Arkansas River Bridge. Everything slows down at Lewis. On 412, either direction at 177th West Avenue. It is closed down and stacking up traffic. I'm Randy Fuller with Oklahoma's own traffic.
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0: You know that old saying, if you mess with the bull,
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0: Tulsa. Thanks for making us part of your afternoon. We're Broadway and Friends on 98.5 The Bull. I will say this about the Tombstone Pizza. First of all, I'm a fan of the Tombstone Pizza.
1: Me too. I am too.
0: It's good pizza.
1: Yeah.
0: And they're selling something. And what I want to say, I want to give them a compliment. And the compliment is, at least they owned it right out of the gate. Because they have put a product out that I promise you, no one in the history of time, in the history of frozen pizzas, has ever sent an email to the Tombstone Pizza Company and said, please, sir, please, it's fall. Halloween's coming. I'm trying to celebrate. And the only thing missing in my life is a candy corn pizza.
1: Oh, with those little candy corns on top of it?
0: Yeah.
1: Oh, those little colored things?
0: Ain't nobody asked for that. Nobody asked for that. And I know nobody asked for that because Tombstone is literally calling it the pizza nobody asked for.
1: Exactly.
0: It is a frozen pizza that comes with several packets of candy corn for you to sprinkle on the top before you put it in the oven. And they're selling them for a whopping $1.31 a piece, which is $1.28 more than they're worth.
1: So you get that separate from the pizza.
0: Well, you get the pizza. Now you get the pizza.
1: Yeah.
0: It comes in the thing, and then you get the little packets of the candy corn. And you now here's the thing. They're not putting these things in stores. Smart move, fellas.
1: Yeah.
0: You can only get it on your website. Today is when it drops on the Tombstone website if you want to order some. And then they're going to do it again on the 9th of October and the 23rd of October, should you be that desperate for something stupid to eat. It's a limited edition kit. It comes with one Tombstone pepperoni pizza or a Tombstone 5 cheese pizza. And then you get the packets of the candy corn and the baking directions. And, I mean, if you need directions to cook a frozen pizza, right. You need more help than we can give you.
1: It's pretty smart of them. They're not having to put an extra pizza. They already got these pizzas out there. You see what I'm saying?
0: Sure. So all you're doing is shoving candy corn in the box.
1: Yeah, they're giving you a separate thing of candy corn, so they're not having to. It's kind of smart.
0: I cannot imagine the horror of trying to eat this thing. I can't imagine what it tastes like. All that pepperoni grease mixing in with all that sugar and that candy corn that doesn't taste like corn.
1: Might as well put circus peanuts on there.
0: You may as well. 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You can't eat that.
1: What's that website again?
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3: It's a good-looking Friday afternoon across the area. It is cool. If you wanted fall weather, you have it. And it's going to be great for high school football games and also the Tulsa State Fair. Looking for temperatures this evening in the 60s and a chilly northeast breeze of about 10 to 15 miles per hour, so you probably need a jacket. For tomorrow, clouds will slowly clear from the north to the south, but it'll take a while. High of 75. Your Sunday, partly and mostly sunny, gorgeous, 78. For News on 6, I'm meteorologist Travis Smart.
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1: 98.5 Bullseye Traffic from the Mullen Plumbing Traffic Center.
2: Eastbound on 412 at 177th West Avenue is the scene of an accident. The highway is closed off at that point. Westbound on I-44, a problem on the Arkansas River Bridge is causing a 10-minute backup to Harvard. I'm Randy Fuller with Oklahoma's Own Traffic.
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4: Hey, it's Broadway, and I know folks that are on Prize Picks that are like, this is a skill-based game. 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
5: And there you have it, my friend. We've done all we can do for you. We got you 4 hours closer to the weekend. The rest is up to you, but we are fully confident that you can bring it home.
6: Yeah.
5: You did it last week, and you did it the week before that. We got confidence in you. Everything's going to be good. But before we get out of here and get our weekend started, we're going to make sure we got some takeaways from the show today, because that's very important to us. So, T-Wall, tell us, what is your big takeaway from the last 4 hours?
6: Mine is, there's a guy named Gordon whose ashes are traveling around the waters of Florida Keys inside of a bottle. Mm-hmm. Every time somebody finds him, they add a dollar to the bottle and send him back out to sea. Now, if I ever find that bottle, he's going back out to sea, but I'm taking that money. I'm telling you right now. He don't need that money.
5: No, come on. Gordon can't spend that money.
6: Yeah, I'm taking his money, but
5: listen,
6: he's going back.
5: You got a little finder's fee there you should collect. That's a good idea. So here's my thing. I'm a little troubled by my takeaway, because this is not only is this the takeaway from the show today, it's the takeaway from the last 72 hours. Mm-hmm. Listen, I'm not sure what's happening. If you're scheduled to be executed by the state because you did something absolutely horrendous, and they give you the needle not once but twice, and you're still alive, mm-hmm. I don't know if God is saying, hey, y'all might want to take another look at this case.
6: Yeah.
5: Or if God is saying, you suck so bad, you need to be killed multiple times for this. I don't know what it is.
6: I'm not sure either.
5: Yeah. So I'm glad I'm not involved in any decision-making process on that, because I don't want to try to sort all that out. Hey, listen, if you missed part of the show today, we got a little prize for you. It's called the Broadway and Friends Replay Podcast. 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
6: Spell the word and.
5: T-Wall, tell us something good for the weekend as we head on out.
6: Don't do anything dumb.
5: We'll see you back here on Monday. Have a great weekend. God bless you.
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Oklahoma Zone, 98.5 The Bull. There's Oklahoma Zone, Blake Shelton. I'm KC. Speaking of being from Oklahoma, did you get your Garth Brooks tickets this morning? I was in queue at like

9:45, something like that. But I got my tickets. I can't wait to see that show. The Blame It All on My Roots tour at the BOK Center. He's got like this, the drum pod from the old 90s concerts that he used to do. I never saw Garth back then, so it'll be really fun. Here's Shaboozy right now. This is The Bull.

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0: 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This is KC. I'm from Bristow. They call me the unofficial mayor of Bristow. So I got to give a little shout out to the Bristow Pirate Cheerleaders. Yes, Bristow Purple Pirates, 4A state champions. Awesome. Congratulations to all the cheerleaders. Hopefully the football team can get a little bit of that winning juju. We're 1-3. We've got Perkins Tryon coming to Bristow tonight. They're 3-1. It's going to be a tough game. Let's go, Bristow. I got Chris Young, Ella Langley on the way, and Florida Georgia Line, too.
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1: 95 Bullseye Traffic from the Mullen Plumbing Traffic Center.
2: Eastbound on 412 at 177th West Avenue is the scene of an accident. The highway is closed off at that point. Westbound on I-44, a problem on the Arkansas River Bridge is causing a 10-minute backup to Harvard. I'm Randy Fuller with Oklahoma's Own Traffic.
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1: BOK Center. It's going to be a blast. Now, speaking of concerts, Florida Georgia Line, you know, the big reunion. They've got the tour they announced. Anything Goes Again, the festival tour. They're going to do 12 different festivals. They're doing Stagecoach in California, Carolina Country Music Fest in Myrtle Beach, something in Oshkosh, Wisconsin, and one in Chicago. The remaining 8 dates are rolling out gradually. So hopefully there's something close to us. Here's Long Live from Florida Georgia Line. This is The Bull.

0: Dan O'Shea, 98.5 The Bull. This is KC. I just realized, you're going in now. Doors are open. Co Wetzel, BOK Center with Corey Kent. Corey, if you're listening backstage right now, welcome home. Welcome back. You know, I'm going to play Empty Words. That is one of my favorite songs from Corey Kent. I love all of his music. And he's got to play Bixby tonight. I love that song, Bixby, that he recorded on his live album at the Canes. Anyway, I will play Corey, Empty Words. I've got Zach Top on the way, Luke Bryan, Megan Maroney. I'll play Kojo, too. I'll play Traveling Soldier. That's coming up on The Bull.
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